0: tackle in the second half of Thursday's 6-0 win over Qatar at the World Cup. Canada Soccer released a heartwarming video Saturday morning showing Kone returning to the team hotel after undergoing surgery to repair his broken leg. With a cast on his left leg, Kone exited a van on crutches as teammates clapped, cheered, and chanted Ismail. The 24-year-old from Montreal was stretchered off the field and underwent surgery Thursday night. Canada Soccer said yesterday the operation was successful and that Kone is expected to make a full recovery, though he will miss the remainder of the tournament. Don Mitchell, The Canadian Press.
1: This is The Canadian Press. In sports, comeback complete. Kazuma Okamoto hit the go-ahead three-run homer in the eighth inning as the Toronto Blue Jays rallied for an 8-6 win over the Chicago Cubs at Wrigley Field today. A day after losing 16-2 to the Cubs, the Jays trailed 5-0 before scoring 8 straight runs. Germany edged Ivory Coast 2-1 at the World Cup in Toronto. Dennis Undoff received a pass from Felix Metscher before scoring the winner 4 minutes in to stoppage time. Germany clinched a spot in the knockout round with the win. The Edmonton Elks improved to 2-0 with an exciting 32-29 overtime victory over the visiting Montreal Alouettes in CFL action. The teams tied 26-26 after regulation. Jose Carlos Maltos kicked a 33-yard field goal for the Owls, but quarterback Cody Vajardo responded for the Elks with a 6-yard touchdown run to give the Elks the win. From the Canadian Press, I'm John Kennedy.
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attend. There certainly was a race. For Rambler to pass a caddy would be a big disgrace. The guy must have wanted to pass me out as he kept on tooting his horn. I'll show him that a Cadillac is not a cartoon scorn. Beep, beep, beep, beep, beep, beep. His horn went beep, beep, beep. Now we're doing

0: From the National Newsroom of the Canadian Press, I'm John Kennedy. U.S. and Iranian officials are preparing to resume high-stakes talks in Switzerland, but fresh tensions are creating uncertainty about whether a lasting peace agreement can be reached. Tehran claims it has closed the Strait of Hormuz, but the U.S. military says commercial ship traffic continues to move through the region. Negotiators are expected to tackle details of a temporary deal designed to halt the conflict, while Iran has warned that progress will be limited unless fighting between Israel and Hezbollah stops. Toronto's waterfront was a sea of black, red, and yellow as rapturous German fans marched towards the stadium ahead of Germany and Ivory Coast World Cup matches at Toronto Stadium. Police say sun and mostly clear skies shone on an estimated 5,000 people who took part in the festive march. Many Ivory Coast supporters have also filled Toronto Stadium. The country's orange, white, and green flag was draped around the shoulders of Ariel Taco before the game, who said it was the best feeling in the world to see the World Cup hosted in Toronto. A new wildfire threatening Lytton, BC, is forcing residents to prepare for the possibility of leaving their homes once again, years after the community was devastated by the deadly blaze. The out-of-control wildfire is located 3 kilometers south of Lytton and has grown to roughly 6 square kilometers, prompting evacuation orders covering dozens of properties in the village and surrounding area. Roughly 130 firefighters, 9 helicopters, and structure protection crews are battling the fire, which has shut down 116-kilometer stretch of Highway 1 between Boston Bar and Cache Creek. Officials in the UK say a collision between 2 passenger trains killed an operator and injured dozens of passengers. It happened Friday night in central England, and speaking to reporters this morning, British Transport Police Chief Constable Lucy Dorsey said 9 people remain in critical condition.
1: Over 80 people were treated at hospital.
0: The cause of the crash remains under investigation. 2 carved cedar poles have now been installed on either side of the famous Chilkoot Trail as a reminder that First Nations used the trail long before those trying to strike it rich in the Klondike Gold Rush. The 53-kilometer trail connects the upper Yukon River to the Alaska coast.

In sports, Germany edged Ivory Coast 2-1 at the World Cup in Toronto, with Denis Undav receiving a pass from Felix Metscha before scoring the winner 4 minutes into stoppage time. With the victory, Germany clinched a spot in the knockout round. The Toronto Blue Jays rallied for an 8-6 win over the Chicago Cubs at Wrigley Field today, getting a go-ahead 3-run homer off Kazuma Okamoto in the 8th inning to help the comeback. A day after losing 16-2 to the Cubs, the Jays were trailing 5-0 before scoring 8 straight runs. The Calgary Stampeders and defending Grey Cup champion Saskatchewan Roughriders have kicked off to cap a 3-game day in the CFL. The Toronto Argonauts quarterback Chad Kelly threw 4 touchdown passes and 4 interceptions in a 44-24 road win over the Ottawa Redblacks earlier today. From the Canadian Press, I'm John Kennedy.

From the Say Magazine studios in Bradenton, Florida, welcome to Indigenous in Muzak. I'm your host, Larry Kay, from the Omaha Nation. Coming up in 30 minutes, we're traveling to Six Nations, Grand River Territory. And joining us, we're honored to welcome Shawnee Kish, a powerful voice rising out of Edmonton, Alberta, bringing us a mix of country, roots, and rock. Shawnee's making waves with her new album, Chapter One, and she'll be stopping by in just a bit to tell us all about it. So until then, let's get ready and start spinning you 2 hours of the best of tunes from our Indigenous musicians. It's time to get our musical journey started. Jump on, we're going for a ride up to Six Nations, Grand River Territory. Music now from our guest, Shawnee Kish. Here is Put Your Weapons Down.

0: Yeah, Shawnee Kish in our spotlight in 25 minutes. Here's Ryan, Little Eagle, Under the Blue. I'm Larry Kay.
1: Floating down the river,

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That song of nature, it's beating in my heart. I don't know where I'm going, but I know

Hold That Spirit. That's Ray Zaragoza. Hey, right now, if you ever want to get a hold of me, feel free to email me, Larry@indigenousandmusic.com, and I'll email you back. Hook us up.

Yeah, Sarah Kay, One Good Reason. Now that's what I'm talking about. Just one. All right, here's L.O.V., Love. This is Sister Era.

over Baghdad, dancers of death, murder in the air with the next breath. 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Deathbringer in Queen George's eyes, read his lips, war maker lies. Religious Reich's revenging sword, thou shalt kill in the name of the Lord. The sheep and the cattle can't keep from milling. Some are more than ready, some aren't willing. Volunteering in what they're not dying for. The young Republican Guard crying for war. Free speech, as free as it's thought. Controlled behavior reacts as it's taught. 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

That was music from John Trudell, Bombs Over Baghdad. All right, Danita Large, Run to the Hills. I'm Larry Kaye.

That's music from First Floor Highway from Minnesota. They'll be in our spotlight in a few weeks. We're going to take a short break, and when we return, our guest will be in the spotlight, Shawnee Kish. We will be right back. The Indigenous music industry finally has a home of its own. The new Indigenous in Music Directory is now live, connecting artists, bands, labels, media, festivals, and fans from across Turtle Island. 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

0: I'm Larry Kay, and welcome to our Indigenous in Music Spotlight Interview. Today, we welcome a powerful voice rising out of Edmonton. Shauna Kish is in the house. Her new album is out, Chapter 1, blending alternative country, roots, and rock. Shauna is making waves with music that speaks from the heart, stories of resilience, healing, and identity. Today, we're going to find out all about her musical journey, her sound, and what's next. It's her first visit into our spotlight. Ladies and gentlemen, let's welcome Shauna Kish. Hi, Shauna. How you doing tonight?
1: I'm good. Thank you for having me.
0: Yes, yes, man. You put out some good music. Your new album has some kick. I love it.
1: Yeah, well, thank you.
0: Yeah. Where are you calling in from tonight?
1: I am currently from Edmonton, Alberta.
0: Okay, so you're home tonight.
1: Yeah.
0: Been traveling. I was reading you performed last week at the Country Music Awards up there in Alberta. How was that?
1: Yeah, it was a couple weeks ago. I have lost track of time and I travel a lot, so I don't know what day is what day and who's going where. But I did the Country Music Alberta Awards. I performed one of my songs. I was up for Female Artist of the Year.
0: We have thousands of listeners. Let's start with an introduction, and then we can talk about the new album. So go ahead and hit the stage.
1: So my name is Shauna Kish. I am Mohawk. I live in Alberta, Canada, mm-hmm. in Edmonton specifically. But my family's from the Six Nations Grand River back in Ontario, is where I was born and raised on in a small little town called Welland, Ontario.
0: Wow. How did it all start? How did you end up with a mic in your hand?
1: I think I was born ready for that. But I really used music when I was struggling as a teenage, like a young kind of person. I was struggling with my identity and not being close, not having the chance to be close to my culture. And so, you know, I struggled a lot with who I was versus kind of knowing that and feeling at peace with that. There was a lot I didn't know and didn't have access to, and so I struggled deeply, and music helped me through that time.
0: Nice. Well, I always say it's medicine, so it helped you.
1: Yeah, it did.
0: Yeah. Well, I've been listening and jamming to your music. Very good stuff. Is Chapter 1 meant to tell a continuous story, or are these individual moments and experiences that have come together in a larger picture for you?
1: Kind of like both, I guess.
0: Yeah.
1: Chapter one, I mean, I titled the album Chapter One because it felt like it was just like the first opening. It's my debut album, and it felt like opening up the first pages on the book of the story that I had to tell. So it tells some stories of where I grew up, how I grew up, the struggle with that, and walks you through the story of kind of where I am today and catches you up to speed by the end of the album of where I am now and the storytelling of that.
0: Yeah. Are there a couple of songs on Chapter One that really define this project for you?
1: I think, well, it's hard to pick one, but because they all do separately, but Two Spirit, I think, is something that is one of my most favorite songs mm-hmm. that I've written and I love to perform. But Take Me Home, I love singing live. It's just this nostalgic feeling of wanting to go back to that peaceful, safe feeling that I felt when I was younger, like young. And then it kind of ends off like this country kick of Tequila Knows Me. That is actually a song of like struggle, kind of feeling with the battle of, feeling like, not having enough self kind of love that I wish I had. And how I cope with that.
0: Mm-hmm. So you're writing from personal experiences in real time.
1: Yeah.
0: Your music feels raw and honest, so I really love it. Real strong stuff. Yeah.
1: Thank you. That means a lot.
0: Mm-hmm. Now, who were your biggest musical influences and mentors along the way?
1: I grew up listening to any female powerhouse singers. In country and blues and beyond, Etta James, Shania Twain, Nina Simone, any of those powerhouse women that made me feel like I could be something.
0: Yeah.
1: Too. And so I listened to them and I got my singing chops from learning how to kind of emulate those voices.
0: Right. I see you're staying busy. You're booked. You have some shows lined up. and you're putting out singles. Tell us about the new singles you're putting out.
1: Yeah, things are very busy, right? I'm doing a lot of shows, which is what I love about, you know, being sure. in music. It's my favorite. It's definitely takes the cake on why I do what I do. I just love the live performance. So I'm very, very busy, which I will never complain about. And I have, I just released a song called Ride at Dawn, which was meant to champion people. You know, there's a lot going on in the world, and I love how music can bring people together. So just, I wanted to put out a song that made people feel like it was a together moment. And so I have some new music coming out this summer.
0: Right
1: also.
0: On. Well, we'll be playing that song here in just a couple of minutes, Ride at Dawn. So I'm glad you told us all about it. It's your debut album. What advice would you like to give young Indigenous artists who are just breaking out into the scene?
1: I think the biggest thing I would say is don't let anyone tell you that you can't or shouldn't or won't. That was the biggest thing, the biggest hurdle I've had to kind of come across and continue to still.
0: Right.
1: Even at this age, I think you have to believe in yourself, and you have to do it because you love it, and you have to do it because it's what the gift that the Creator gave you. So you actually don't have a choice. You have to do what you love and what you're meant to do. And there's a reason and a purpose. You know, I do believe that the Creator gives us gifts for very specific reasons.
0: Yeah.
1: So if that's what makes you tick and that's what makes you feel whole, then you have to do it, and don't let anyone or anything stand in your way, despite how hard that might be.
0: Mm-hmm. Good words. Salute. Shani, what's the best way to get a hold of you?
1: Oh, I'm anywhere and everywhere.
0: Find me. Google me.
1: Yeah, I'm all over kind of social media, and I'm very kind of active, and I like it that way. I like to kind of communicate with people and be open, so that, you know, I like that open line of communication.
0: Cool. You're tuned in to Indigenous in Music with Larry Kay and Shani Kish. She is currently featured in our current issue of the Say magazine, and her new album is out, Chapter 1. 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
1: Thank you so much for having me.
0: Yes, keep us posted. Any new developments, I'll sure blast them for you. Stay with us. We're going to play you her current release. Here is Ride at Dawn.

0: That was Right at Dawn from Shawnee Kish off her new album, Chapter One. In case you're just tuning in, Shawnee was just here and stopped by in our spotlight.
1: Welcome to Indigenous in Music.

0: Oh yeah, Crystal Shawanda. Blue Train, off her Voodoo Woman album. I'm Larry Kay, hope you're enjoying today's show. Enjoying it.
1: Yeah.
0: All right, we're going to head way down south. Here's 1915.

That's music from the Deeds. From Winnipeg, Dan Scram. Oh, yeah. 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

0: I'm Larry Kay, and we are Indigenous in Music. 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
0: It's time to head over to Denver. Music now from Chantel Ducart. She'll be in our spotlight next week. Here, show me what love is.

It was music from Stolen Identity from L.A. Who You Are. All right, up to Toronto. Here's Julian Taylor. This is Dedication. I'm Larry Kay. We are Indigenous in Music.

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Yeah, I'd like to invite you over to our brand new Indigenous and Music Directory.com. 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Sandy Schofield, Thea Hopkins, Ave Rose Johnson. 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All right, Irv Lyons Jr. Here's an old favorite. I'm Larry Kaye.

That's music from the banda Black Rio. Fizzle. Hey, right now, if you want to get a hold of me, you can email me at larry@indigenousandmusic.com and I'll email you back. Hook us up. And you can also find me all over the web. Put my name in there, Larry K, Indigenous and Music, and bam, there we are. All right, let's go up to Alaska. Ka-chung. This is On That Day.

commodity to another place. Today's temperate rainstorms, we temperate rainforest, the emperor's rainforest. Remember the day for the eagle wolf is huffing and puffing. He's bluffing while stuffing the muffin down his skull, look like nothing. Give the god one ton of done enough for Kuna. The

Oh yeah, Julius and the Philharmonicas. And Neuro, that's Dreams and Sounds. I'm Larry Kay. I'm a tribal member of the Ho-Chunk Nation and the Omaha Nation. Get to hang out with you guys every week, right here on this fine station. And we are everywhere. We are everywhere. I'm Larry Kay. We're going to take a short break. We will be right back. We're not going nowhere.

0: 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Whether you're on the road or chilling at home, or just a tap away, tune in on your smart speaker or your favorite app and get ready to turn it up. 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

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It's time for the home stretch. Let's head on down to Mexico. Music now from Kinky. This is Mexican Radio. Going back, back

That was Sistema Solar, Yo Vogue, I Know. All right, Nancy Sanchez, Jive Talkin'. I'm Larry K. We are Indigenous in Music.

Oh, yeah. Old Soul Rebel one day. I'm Larry Kay. Yeah, I'd like to invite you over to our brand new Indigenous and Music Directory and take a look around and visit our guests. We have Cactus Rose, NYC, Native Americana, and Western Medicine Show from Saskatoon, and the Johnnies. 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All right, Amanda Roan. 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

brand new Amanda Rayon. Not this time. I'm Larry Kay. I'd like to let you know, if you want to get a hold of me ever, feel free to email me at larry@indigenousandmusic.com and I'll email you back. Also, you can hook us up over on LinkedIn. I'm Larry Knutson, the Ho-Chunk. We're going to take a short break and we're going to be right back and close the show with music from our guest, Shawnee Kish. 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It's time to close the show. Music now from Shawnee Kish. This is Tequila Knows Me.

0: Well, there you go. Another 2 hours of Indigenous and Music with me, Larry Kay, from the Omaha Nation, from down in Macy, Nebraska. Now, that's what I'm talking about. Hey, I'd like to thank my guest, Shawnee Kish, for stopping by and giving us an update on her new music from her brand new album, Chapter One. And she's also featured in our current issue of the Say magazine. Stop on over and take a look. Next week, Chantel Ducart. Thank you for tuning in to Indigenous in Music and supporting us and our musicians. Indigenous in Music has been produced by me, Larry Kay. Our engineer is Paul Salvatore. Our theme music is composed by Lenny Long. Today's show has been recorded at the Say Magazine Studios in Bradenton, Florida. Indigenous in Music is distributed by Native Voice One, PRX, and Pacifica Audio Port. 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Have yourself a good evening and a good night. Until next time, from all of us here at Indigenous in Music, stay happy. Adios. Oh, yeah.
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5: 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On today's show, Irving Berlin, one of the greatest songwriters and composers of all time. We'll hear hits from Irving Berlin performed in the 1930s and the 1980s. Plus, bluesman Freddie King gives us a 1961 song, later covered by Eric Clapton. And the Saw Doctors, an Irish band, a powerful 90s anthem from a great obscure indie film of that era. And speaking of films, we'll take a listen to a box office leader of 1973. Cruisin' the Decades begins with a recording from the 1910s, and actually this song goes back well before that, a United States patriotic song that dates back to the Civil War, composed in 1861. This is a proper commercial recording from near the dawn of the record industry, 1918. This is performed by Charles Harrison and the Columbia Stellar Quartet. And I think you're going to know this piece of music. This is the Battle Hymn of the Republic on Cruisin' the Decades.

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This is Cruisin' the Decades, 100 Years of Music.

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We're in the early decades right now. 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That's the roots of all of it right there. The early slide guitar, the early gospel blues. That's Blind Willie Johnson. It's called If I Had My Way, I'd Tear This Building Down, 1927. 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And I'm Brad Savage. 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And let's go into the 1930s with the legendary work of Irving Berlin. One of the most famous, one of the greatest songwriters of all time. We're going to hear two of his songs on today's show. Let's begin here in 1934 with Rudy Valley's orchestra. And this is A Pretty Girl Is Like a Melody. This is 1934.

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Over 100 years of music. 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

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That song was an absolute smash. Number one for 10 weeks in 1945. The Andrews Sisters with Rum and Coca-Cola, a calypso-style song, cruising the decades, over 100 years of musical enlightenment. 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Sun Records, Memphis, Tennessee. There's something going on in the late 50s at Sun Records. This is Carl Perkins, Honey Don't, 1956, on Cruising the Decades.

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0: That's blues man Freddie King from 1961. I'm Tore Down, a real blues standard right there. It got a nice revival round about 1994 when Eric Clapton did his blues tribute album From the Cradle. Also, Gary Moore did that song around 2021 or so, but a lot of blues artists have done Tore Down through the years. I enjoy following the different versions of some of these songs. CruisinTheDecades.com, one song per decade, and an audio history book of life and culture and films of a certain era as we move now into the 1970s. A big film, a blockbuster of 1973. Let's listen to this movie trailer.
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7: 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That's part of the appeal.
1: Westworld from MGM. Starring Yul Brynner, Richard Benjamin, and James Brolin. Westworld, the ultimate resort. Boy, do we have a vacation for you. For you. For you. For you.
0: Who wouldn't love a little dystopian science fiction? I remember being allowed to watch that movie at a young age, and I was terrified. Well, then Westworld got a nice reboot by HBO for a couple of seasons in 2016. That was a major film of 1973, and a brilliant band, a terrific song, musically speaking, in 1973. This is Faces with Glad and Sorry. I'm Cruising the Decades.

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Cruisin' the Decades.

The term putting on the Ritz means to wear fancy clothes and go out to a high society event. That song dates back to the 1920s, but that is Taco with the 1982 version of Putting on the Ritz by the legendary songwriter Irving Berlin. Earlier on today's show, CruisinTheDecades.com, earlier we heard a Irving Berlin composition performed by Rudy Valley's orchestra in 1934. But Putting on the Ritz was popular a number of times. Fred Astaire sang that song. Meanwhile, Irving Berlin lived from 1888 to 1989. He was 101 years old. Just unparalleled in popular songs, the Great American Songbook, and ragtime and Broadway musicals and show tunes. He wrote songs like Cheek to Cheek and Blue Skies and Alexander's Ragtime Band and There's No Business Like Show Business. And my goodness, the man wrote White Christmas. An actual human mortal wrote that song. I get so excited about this stuff. I'm going to need to sit down for a moment. I'm Brad Savage, CruisinTheDecades.com, broadcasting from the rubber city of Akron, Ohio, USA, the home of Goodyear and Firestone and General Tire, the rubber city where we broadcast on the Summit FM in Akron and across much of Ohio. We started this show in 2020 during the pandemic. 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Up next is an Irish band called The Saw Doctors, a song here from 1991. I became aware of this song when it was used in a really pivotal scene in a great 90s indie film titled Floundering. Director Peter McCarthy put out this film in 1994, and it's a real look at trying to find your place in this crazy world. It's a really impactful movie to me, a little bit melodramatic at times, but a great, great film, and the soundtrack was outstanding. So that's where I found this song by the Saw Doctors. It's called Sing, a Powerful Song. It's on Cruisin' the Decade.

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0: cruising the decades with 100 years of music, one song per decade. We're into the 21st century now. That was 2006 when Mark Knopfler and Emmylou Harris did their album, All the Road Running. Just a dynamic, wonderful release. 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This is Cruising the Decades. 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Here's our European correspondent, Martine, located in Poland, with the shortwave shout-out report.
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2: And now the moment you've been waiting for. Here are check-ins from our listeners. Paul in Atlantic City, New Jersey, caught our show on WRMI via 9395 kilohertz shortwave, and he actually sent us an audio recording of his reception. I haven't heard it yet, but show's host says the signal sounded great. Bradley in Bartlesville, Oklahoma, USA, listening to WRMI Radio Miami International, reports strong reception on a vintage shortwave radio receiver, a 9065 Zenith Transoceanic 3000, a classic radio. 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And Bob in New England, Central Connecticut area, who listens every week on WBCQ, The Planet, on 7490 kHz. 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
0: Martine happens to be a shortwave listener from Channel 292, broadcasting from Germany. She is in Koronowo, Poland, and now she is the host of the Shortwave Shoutouts. This is Cruising the Decades, over 100 years of music. Additionally, a special salute to all of our listeners on Joe Radio from Armed Forces Network and the AFN Go app. And Joe Radio transmits all around the world at all U.S. military bases and at all U.S. embassies, like worldwide, everywhere in planet Earth. So thank you for your service, and thanks for listening to Cruising the Decades. Now, 2019, a song from the British artist Yola Carter, or just Yola, that's Y-O-L-A, Yola for short. She moved to Nashville and has pursued a full-time music career working with noted producer Dan Auerbach and Easy Eye Sound. Dan Auerbach is also with the band The Black Keys. This is a great song from Yola. It's called Ride Out in the Country, from 2019.

That's YOLA on Cruise in the Decades, over 100 years of music appreciation. That was Ride Out in the Country from YOLA's first album. Now we're up to present day 2024, and we're going to play something by Slash, the guitar wizard. You know him from Guns N' Roses and the rock and roll look for decades now. Well, Slash has recently released a blues solo album titled Orgy of the Damned, featuring guest vocalists like Iggy Pop and Paul Rogers of Bad Company and Chris Robinson of the Black Crowes, Gary Clark Jr., Beth Hart, Brian Johnson of AC/DC. They're all on this record. And here is Slash and Chris Stapleton with Oh Well on Cruisin' the Decades.

0: That's Slash and Chris Stapleton with their cover of Oh Well. Originally, an early Fleetwood Mac song, Peter Green's Fleetwood Mac did that in 1969. You might know the 70s album rock version by the band The Rockets, but that was from the new Slash Covers and Blues Guests album called Orgy of the Damned, cruising the decades. Over 100 years of music, cruisingthedecades.com.
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1: From the National Newsroom of the Canadian Press, I'm John Kennedy. Vice President J.D. Vance left Washington for Switzerland today to participate in negotiations with Iran. He'll be joined by Special Envoy Steve Witkoff and Jared Kushner. Speaking to reporters on the tarmac, Vance says he expects to discuss Iran's nuclear program and Israel's ongoing war against Hezbollah in Lebanon.
2: It's going to be something we're just going to have to continuously manage. To ensure that, you know, Israel and Lebanon are both safe and secure. That's fundamentally the goal of this, to make the whole region safe and secure.
1: Vance's comments come after Israel closed the Strait of Hormuz again, following Israeli strikes that killed at least 16 people in Lebanon. Meanwhile, in Gaza, Palestinian health officials say Israeli strikes killed at least 6 people today, including 2 children and an Al Jazeera broadcaster cameraman. Gaza's health ministry says despite an October ceasefire between Israel and Hamas, the enclave has seen near daily Israeli attacks that have killed over 1,000 Palestinians. Evacuation orders in Lytton, British Columbia have been expanded to cover more properties as a wildfire threatens the region once again. About 130 firefighters have been assigned to the blaze, along with 9 helicopters and structural protection crews. The fire yesterday measured 6 square kilometers in size. On June 30th, 2021, one day after Lytton recorded a Canadian temperature record of 49.6 degrees Celsius, a wildfire began to sweep through the village, killing 2 people and leveling almost the entire community. Despite more than $140 million in federal and provincial funding, the recovery has been slow, with only a few dozen homes rebuilt. An independent observer will monitor the investigations into racism allegations involving Montreal police officers. Quebec's domestic security minister appointed lawyer Anne-Marie Boisvert as the independent observer over a week after the force dismantled a patrol unit in the Montreal Nord region. Boisvert will monitor the criminal and disciplinary investigations being conducted by the Montreal Police Service and will provide the minister with a report containing her findings and recommendations. The officers are being penalized for alleged discriminatory and racist behavior towards citizens. Ismael Kone is back with his Canadian teammates for the first time since a bad tackle in the second half of the 6-0 win over Qatar in the World Cup.
3: Ismael Kone is back with his Canadian teammates for the first time since a bad tackle in the second half of Thursday's 6-0 win over Qatar at the World Cup. Canada Soccer released a heartwarming video Saturday morning showing Kone returning to the team hotel after undergoing surgery to repair his broken leg. With a cast on his left leg, Kone exited a van on crutches as teammates clapped, cheered, and chanted Ismael. The 24-year-old from Montreal was stretchered off the field and underwent surgery Thursday night. Canada Soccer said yesterday the operation was successful and that Kone is expected to make a full recovery, though he will miss the remainder of the tournament. Don Mitchell, The Canadian Press.
1: This is The Canadian Press. In sports, Tommy Stevens dove headfirst into the end zone in overtime, giving the visiting Saskatchewan Roughriders a 40-37 CFL win over the Calgary Stampeders. Quarterback Trevor Harris threw for 349 yards and 3 touchdowns, but it wasn't enough as the Stamps slipped to 0-2. Dalton Varsho and Kazuma Okamoto each had a home run and 3 RBIs as the Toronto Blue Jays rallied from a 5-0 deficit after 6 innings to an 8-6 win over the Chicago Cubs earlier today. The Jays used 5 pitchers, including Jeff Hoffman, who got the win, and Louis Varlin, who earned his 15th save. Paige Buchers had 19 points and 8 assists, and the Dallas Wings outscored the visiting Chicago Sky 36-21 in the fourth quarter, bringing on a record 93-92 WNBA victory tonight. Camila Cardoso had 26 points and 9 rebounds for the Sky, who have lost 5 in a row. From the Canadian Press, I'm John Kennedy.
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8: It's June 20th, and today in 1969, the Grateful Dead releases their album Oxomoxoa. On the back cover, there's a picture of a 5-year-old girl. And Courtney Love says it's her.

0: From the National Newsroom of the Canadian Press, I'm John Kennedy. U.S. and Iranian officials are preparing to resume high-stakes talks in Switzerland, but fresh tensions are creating uncertainty about whether a lasting peace agreement can be reached. Tehran claims it has closed the Strait of Hormuz, but the U.S. military says commercial ship traffic continues to move through the region. Negotiators are expected to tackle details of a temporary deal designed to halt the conflict, while Iran has warned that progress will be limited unless fighting between Israel and Hezbollah stops. Toronto's waterfront was a sea of black, red, and yellow as rapturous German fans marched towards the stadium ahead of Germany and Ivory Coast World Cup matches at Toronto Stadium. Police say sun and mostly clear skies shone on an estimated 5,000 people who took part in the festive march. Many Ivory Coast supporters have also filled Toronto Stadium. The country's orange, white, and green flag was draped around the shoulders of Ariel Taco before the game, who said it was the best feeling in the world to see the World Cup hosted in Toronto. A new wildfire threatening Lytton, BC, is forcing residents to prepare for the possibility of leaving their homes once again, years after the community was devastated by the deadly blaze. The out-of-control wildfire is located 3 kilometers south of Lytton and has grown to roughly 6 square kilometers, prompting evacuation orders covering dozens of properties in the village and surrounding area. Roughly 130 firefighters, 9 helicopters, and structure protection crews are battling the fire, which has shut down 116-kilometer stretch of Highway 1 between Boston Bar and Cache Creek. Officials in the UK say a collision between 2 passenger trains killed an operator and injured dozens of passengers. It happened Friday night in central England, and speaking to reporters this morning, British Transport Police Chief Constable Lucy Dorsey said 9 people remained in critical condition.
1: Over 80 people were treated at hospital.
0: The cause of the crash remains under investigation. 2 carved cedar poles have now been installed on either side of the famous Chilkoot Trail as a reminder that First Nations used the trail long before those trying to strike it rich in the Klondike Gold Rush. The 53-kilometer trail connects the upper Yukon River to the Alaska coast and was made famous for its access to the gold fields in the 1890s. Keith Wolf Smarch carved the totems and says the poles represent the wolf and the raven.
2: The whole entire Yukon, every First Nation in Yukon is either a wolf or a raven. What I think people will get when they walk by them is just, they'll recognize that we have a presence here and we're still here. It's not all gold rush.
0: The Chilkoot Trail is a National Historic Site because of the role it played in the mass movement of prospectors throughout the gold rush. This is the Canadian Press. In sports, Dalton Varsho and Kazuma Okamoto each had a home run and 3 RBIs as the Toronto Blue Jays rallied from a 5-0 deficit after 6 innings to an 8-6 win over the Chicago Cubs earlier today. The Jays used 5 pitchers, including Jeff Hoffman, who got the win, and Louis Varlin, who earned his 15th save. Tommy Stevens dove headfirst into the end zone in overtime, giving the visiting Saskatchewan Roughriders a 40-37 CFL win over the Calgary Stampeders. Quarterback Trevor Harris threw for 349 yards and 3 touchdowns, but it wasn't enough as the Stamps slipped to 0-2. Paige Buchers had 19 points and 8 assists, and the Dallas Wings outscored the visiting Chicago Sky 36-21 in the fourth quarter, bringing on a record 93-92 WNBA victory tonight. Camila Cardoso had 26 points and 9 rebounds for the Sky, who have lost 5 in a row. From the Canadian Press, I'm John Kennedy.
3: Mm-hmm.

0: From the National Newsroom of the Canadian Press, I'm David Augustine. U.S. and Iranian officials are beginning a new round of talks in Switzerland as both sides try to build on a temporary agreement aimed at easing regional tensions. The discussions come amid a dispute over the Strait of Hormuz after Iran claimed it had shut the waterway, while American officials insisted shipping continued uninterrupted. President Donald Trump has warned that the U.S. could impose tolls on vessels using the route if a permanent agreement is not reached within 60 days. Negotiators, along with mediators from Pakistan and Qatar, are expected to tackle issues including Iran's nuclear program and access to frozen assets. Back here at home, residents of Lytton, B.C. are once again facing uncertainty as a fast-moving wildfire threatens the community that was devastated by flames 5 years ago. Evacuation orders and alerts now cover more than 200 properties as emergency crews battle the out-of-control Saw Creek wildfire. Some residents who rebuilt after the 2021 disaster say they are staying calm by following the emergency plans they developed after losing everything. The wildfire has also shut down a significant section of Highway 1 between Boston Bar and Cache Creek. A woman in North Carolina says she's lucky to be alive after being swept into the ocean by a sneaker wave this week during dangerous surf conditions.
1: First responders arrived. She was taken to SF General and treated for hypothermia. A beach hazard statement has been in effect for most of the week. On Thursday, a sneaker wave pulled a mother and daughter into the surf at Baker Beach. Both were rescued. And last week, two Bay Area college students died after being swept into the ocean in Santa Cruz.
0: That was ABC's Cornell Bernard reporting. According to Ontario Provincial Police, the driver involved in a crash that killed five young siblings near Kitchener has died from injuries suffered in the collision. The 42-year-old Brampton man was alone in his SUV when it collided with a van carrying a family from Elmira. The crash claimed the lives of four girls and one boy between the ages of 4 and 12 years old. Several other family members, including an infant and the children's parents, were injured and continued to recover. And a Winnipeg makeup artist is aiming to challenge traditional parenting norms one dad at a time. Ren Charlotte hosts events dubbed Beards and Braids that teaches fathers how to do different hairstyles on their daughters. The classes take place at a local brewery where participants are armed with a hairbrush, craft beer, and a willingness to learn. Charlotte says tasks like hairstyling can typically fall to mothers and that dads should step into these roles.
2: Definitely builds connection between dads and daughters. Because, you know, let's face it, a lot of the hair, you know, styling and everything else relies on mom. And, you know, why can't dads do it?
0: Charlotte says participants often enter the class nervous, but by the end of the night, they walk away confident with a new set of skills. This is the Canadian Press. In sports, in Raleigh, North Carolina, a parade and rally for the Carolina Hurricanes, the newest NHL Stanley Cup champions. They took down the Vegas Golden Knights for the title. It's their second Stanley Cup win. Here's head coach of the Canes, Rod Brindamore.
3: You gotta take pride in what you do, and who you're doing it with, and how they do it. And these guys do it better than anyone. These are the world champs right in front of you here.
0: The celebration comes as the Canes' AHL affiliate Chicago Wolves fell to the Toronto Marlies in five games on Friday, with the Marlies clinching their second Calder Cup. And Montreal Alouettes quarterback Davis Alexander finally lost a CFL regular season game, although it required overtime for the Elks to register the 32-29 win on a rainy Saturday in Edmonton. Alexander missed the chance to tie the CFL record of 14 most consecutive starts with a win. Elks QB Cody Fajardo had a 6-yard TD run in overtime to give the Elks their second straight victory to start the season. From the Canadian Press, I'm David Augustine.

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1: She's the queen of the silver dollar, and she rules this smoky kingdom, and a scepter is a wine glass. 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
0: Where are you?
1: I won't be able to make it today because I'm at the bottom of the pool.

Greetings, I'm Gujiran, all the way from Fort McPhee, Northwest Territories. 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

0: From the National Newsroom of the Canadian Press, I'm Don Mitchell. An out-of-control wildfire near the village of Lytton in British Columbia is believed to be burning 6 square kilometers of woodland this morning. Emergency officials say evacuation orders for some residents near the Saw Creek wildfire is still in place, which affects more than 230 properties. The Lytton First Nation has also issued an evacuation order for some of its residents. The regional district has declared a state of emergency in Lytton and Blue Sky County as 130 firefighters, 9 helicopters, and structure protection crews work to contain the flames. Overseas, Vice President J.D. Vance has arrived in Switzerland for the next round of talks to solidify an interim deal to end the war in Iran.
1: Mr. Prime Minister.
2: Vice Minister Vance.
1: Good to see you.
2: How are you?
1: Good, good. Thank you.
2: Wonderful to meet you.
0: That's Vance, along with Special Envoy Steve Witkoff and Jared Kushner, meeting with one of the key players in the negotiations, Pakistani Prime Minister Shehbaz Sharif. The group meeting during a photo op with reporters in the picturesque city of Lucerne. While the high-level direct talks between the U.S. and Iran begin, fighting in Lebanon continues to threaten the negotiations. ABC News foreign correspondent Britt Klenet is in Israel.
3: At least 28 people have been killed in Lebanon since the ceasefire deal, according to the Lebanese state media, and at least one Israeli soldier has been killed, according to the IDF.
4: Israel saying it targeted Hezbollah in response to incoming fire, Hezbollah accusing Israel of striking first. With the fighting in southern Lebanon escalating, Iran announcing on Saturday that it's shut the Strait of Hormuz, citing the strikes.
0: Meanwhile, Iran claims to have closed the Strait of Hormuz, a key oil transit route, although U.S. Central Command disputes this, saying traffic continues today. High oil and gas prices are expected to push inflation higher when Statistics Canada reports its consumer price index for May tomorrow.
5: The devil will be in the details as economists look for any signs that the cost at the gas pump is causing inflation to heat up elsewhere. TD Bank senior economist Andrew Henchich says gasoline prices rose in May, so that will push inflation higher for the month, but oil prices have since come off their highs. The price of oil fell after the U.S. and Iran reached a memorandum of understanding to end the war and reopen the Strait of Hormuz to tanker traffic. The annual inflation rate was 2.8% in April. The consensus among economists is that inflation rose year over year to 3% in May. Michelle Zedekian, The Canadian Press.
0: And finally, a small town west of Montreal has decided to officially recognize trees as living beings with rights of their own. The resolution adopted by Taras Vaudreuil on June 9th says trees deserve protection and have the right to live, grow, and regenerate. Mayor Michel Bourdeau says the community was inspired to act after viewing a film by Quebec filmmaker André Durocher. He says the film convinced the residents that trees are living beings that live, breathe, and communicate with each other, not unlike humans. This is the Canadian Press. In sports and the World Cup, superstar Mo Salah and Egypt face off against New Zealand in Vancouver tonight. It's the third match at BC Place Stadium, and there's a lot at stake for supporters of the All Whites and the Pharaohs. New Zealand, Egypt, Belgium, and Iran all sit on 1 point in Group G after a pair of draws. In the late game yesterday, Ayase Uwadea scored twice and added an assist as Japan beat Tunisia 4-0 in Group F. Japan moved into a first-place tie with the Netherlands, both with a win and a draw. Tunisia's two straight losses puts them out of the tournament. And in Major League Baseball, the Toronto Blue Jays will close out their three-game series with the Chicago Cubs at Wrigley Field today. The Cubs won Friday's opener 16-2, and the Jays bounced back yesterday with an 8-6 come-from-behind win. Toronto right-hander Dylan Cease will be on the mound for today's rubber match, while Cubs counter with lefty Shota Imananga. From the Canadian Press, I'm Don Mitchell.
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Hi, my name's Roxanne Stanley. I'm a flight attendant with Air North. We're flying at an altitude of 14,000 feet between Inuvik and Old Crow. 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

0: From the National Newsroom of the Canadian Press, I'm Don Mitchell. A wildfire is still burning out of control near the BC village of Lytton. The Saw Creek blaze comes almost 5 years after a similar blaze destroyed much of the community. Emergency officials have triggered dozens of evacuation orders and watches in the area, affecting more than 230 properties. The fire, which broke out on June 19th, is burning approximately 6 square kilometers of woodland just south of the village. U.S. Vice President J.D. Vance and senior Iranian officials are in Switzerland today in negotiations with Iranian leaders over Tehran's nuclear program. The talks aim to solidify an interim deal to end the war in Iran. As talks got underway, Vance is quoted as saying the Mideast is at a turning point where it can turn over a new leaf or revert to the old way. Vance's arrival was delayed due to escalating fighting in Lebanon between Israel and Hezbollah. ABC News foreign correspondent Britt Klenet is in Israel.
1: The high-stakes meeting coming amid a fragile agreement between the two countries that has been threatened by the conflict between Israel and Iran-backed Hezbollah in Lebanon. At least 28 people have been killed in Lebanon since the ceasefire deal, according to the Lebanese state media, and at least one Israeli soldier has been killed, according to the IDF.
0: Iran claims it closed the Strait of Hormuz this weekend over Israel's ongoing military campaign in Lebanon. The interim deal between the U.S. and Iran is meant to stop fighting on all fronts, including Lebanon. Stateside, the U.S. Federal Aviation Administration is investigating another close call between two commercial flights at Boston Logan International Airport yesterday morning. Here's ABC's Andrew Dimebird on what happened.
2: An air traffic controller put two planes on a potential collision course. The Delta flight actually had to abort its landing and execute what's called a go-around to avoid an American Airlines jet that was departing from an intersecting runway at Boston Logan International. Take a listen to some of the air traffic control audio.
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4: You cleared for takeoff, 3161.
2: Both plans landing safely, and the FAA is now investigating.
0: There were no injuries reported, and some analysts suggest the planes got as close as a few hundred feet from each other. Several communities across Canada are celebrating Indigenous Peoples Day, honoring the culture, histories, and contributions of First Nation, Inuit, and Métis people. Prime Minister Mark Carney is expected to be in Nanaimo, B.C. today to visit an exhibit on the Snunamuk culture at the Nanaimo Museum. Meanwhile, Governor General Louise Arbour is set to take part in a ceremony hosted by Aboriginal veterans Oktoctin to mark the 25th anniversary of the unveiling of the National Aboriginal Veterans Monument in Ottawa. And finally, rumors that Taylor Swift was planning to marry at her Rhode Island home this weekend have drawn fans, photographers, and curious visitors to the seaside village of Watch Hill. The gathering happened after a large tent appeared near her estate. This is the Canadian Press. In sports, we're into the fourth round of U.S. Open Golf. Wyndham Clark holds a commanding six-shot lead at 7-under par after surviving a brutal windy Saturday at Shinnecock Hills. A massive logjam sits tied for second place at 1-under par, featuring Scottie Scheffler, Tom Kim, Sahith Theegala, and Sam Stevens. Listowel Ontario's Corey Connors is leading the Canadian contingent at 2-over, tied with four other golfers at 13th. In the World Cup, superstar Mo Salah and Egypt face off against New Zealand in Vancouver. It's the third match at BC Place, and there's a lot at stake for supporters of the All Whites and the Pharaohs. New Zealand, Egypt, Belgium, and Iran all sit with 1 point in Group G after a pair of draws. And in Major League Baseball, the Toronto Blue Jays will close out their three-game series with the Chicago Cubs at Wrigley Field today. The Cubs won Friday's opener 16-2. The Jays bouncing back with an 8-6 come-from-behind win yesterday. Toronto right-hander Dylan Cease on the mound for today's rubber match, with the Cubs countering with lefty Shota Imananga. From the Canadian Press, I'm Don Mitchell.
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0: Welcome to Tribal Trails. We're so glad you joined us today. We are in Abbotsford and at the Christian Heights Church. And our guest is Rusha Klassen, and she is going to share a little bit about her ministry. So, Rusha, you do traveling ministry,
1: yes.
0: And I'd like to hear a little bit about that.
1: Yes. So, God did say, go to the nations and share his truth. And so I have itchy feet, my mom used to say, and I think I get it from my father because he loved to travel too. And so, but traveling and combining travel with, sharing God's truth and coming alongside and offering encouragement is wonderful. That is my heartbeat.
0: How long have you been doing that?
1: Traveling?
0: Mm-hmm.
1: Oh, so when we first started our ministry with Athletes in Action, we were in El Salvador, Guatemala. We've been all over sharing the Jesus film.
0: When you say we,
1: my husband and I. And then we have done a family missions trip to Mexico. And then we have been to Germany. We've been to quite a few places together with the intention of being able to be ministers for Jesus and share God's truth and love and serve in whatever capacity was needed. So yeah, it's been pretty amazing. And then we've done some basketball tours. My husband has been to the Cameroon in different places, but I also went to Bulgaria on a basketball tour years ago with one of our daughters. And then very recently, we took a volleyball team to Mauritius in Africa.
0: So how does God fit into all this traveling?
1: Well, God is amazing because I think what God does is he longs for us to be obedient to him and go where he calls. And we often think, well, we're going to help somebody else, and we don't realize how much he's going to do inside of us as we travel. And so, there's tiring plane travel. And so I think in each experience for me, it's saying, God, what do you want me to bring into this scenario for you? And who am I going to be sitting beside that I could encourage? And so I often like to ask, what's your faith story after I get to know someone?
0: Yes.
1: And then as I ask that question, I'm always surprised at how people often have some sort of a story, even if it's long ago, a grandmother prayed for them, or they were part of a church once, or they have a vibrant story right now. But asking, what's your faith story, opens the door for conversations so people can, step in, and then I can share my faith story. And then so I share how, Jesus saved me and how God is my everything. And so when we're traveling, I'm trying to bring an opportunity for sharing truth and also praying for people if there's a chance. And so we took this team over to Mauritius so that they could play some volleyball.
0: Mauritius, Africa.
1: So they could play some volleyball. They could run some sports camps. They could have opportunity to be with other athletes and encourage them in their faith and let them know that.
0: So this is a Christian team we're
1: talking
0: about.
1: Yes, a Christian team. Yes, they came from a few one was from a Christian college. Others were just from universities in the country that had Christian players on the teams, gathered together, and then they went as one team and then served in this capacity. Yeah, so it was an opportunity for them to do something they love, which is play the sport, but then also to speak afterward about how their identity doesn't come from their sport. Their identity comes from who God is and how he views them and sees them. And it frees them up to play their sport more fully because they're not afraid of being rejected if they play poorly or be feeling so successful if they're very successful on the court. Instead, they can actually go, no, I am who I am because of who God says I am. And I'll bring that onto the court. And then that will allow me to play in a manner that is free of judgment, free of... Because we all struggle with thoughts in our minds, right? Of, how good am I, or what did I do just now, and did I do the right thing or say the right thing? So, knowing the biblical truths and putting those into practice as they play their sport is something they encourage and teach at some of these clinics.
0: Yeah. Mm-hmm. So how did God meet your needs in this trip? How did you see God work personally in this trip?
1: Yeah. Yeah, so I think it's fabulous and fascinating how God works in so many ways that he surprises us. From sitting on a plane and having a conversation with somebody who needed encouragement and being able to pray for them, to being in different capacities and different in the homeless section of a city and being able to come alongside and pray, to being asked to speak at a church and being able to bring some encouragement from afar. You know, with COVID, things have been closed so much that just even our presence, being able to employ bus drivers or other people that came alongside and then being able to pray for them and encourage them. We also saw God provide for us in equipping us with strength when we needed it, when we were so tired at the end of games where we just needed more and God would give us a little extra and we would make it through the day. Yeah. We saw God encourage us as we encouraged others. And after one of the games that we played, we had some of the women say, "There's something different about your team." And we see it in their eyes. And we're like, "In their eyes?" And they're like, "Tell us more. What do you see?" And, "Well, we see joy. And we see love. And we see something in them that is just different." And, oh, it makes me emotional. Yeah. And we were able to share, "Well, that's our God." Yeah. Like, we serve this amazing God. And he fills us with his love. Yeah. And the love he fills us with, we're able to pour out. And we come all this way because we want you to know that you are loved. And, yeah.
0: And we're praying for you.
1: Yeah, and the prayers of the people sustain us on the ground. And then we leave these games, and now we have names of people we are praying for, and we care about, and we have a name to a face. And for many of us, we had never traveled that far, so we didn't know what we would encounter. And I think God also provides in that, is that He opens your eyes to see all he's created, and he's opened your eyes to see the people he's created, and then he fills you with the love to be able to share it. And I think you can't always experience that in your normal environment. Yeah, there's something about being out of your comfort zone and being in locations that stretch you, where you actually really need your God, and you need his encouragement, and you need his word to remind you. We also spent time on that trip. Each girl on the trip led a devotional time and shared some of their heartbeat and what God was teaching them. So in that way,
0: they're growing.
1: Yes, they grew, and we grew to understand them. Yeah. And we watched them take steps of faith, from baptism to being able to share their faith in the first time ever. Yeah. And walking into situations that were maybe seemed risky or unsure. But yeah, God gives the strength when you're willing to step out with him and for him. He gives the strength to see those things through. Some other examples of on that journey are just being able to pray for one another and understand the armor of God. In Ephesians 6, it talks about going into a spiritual battle. And I think anytime you do something for the Lord that may make the enemy mad, the spiritual enemy mad, we know what the armor of God is and how to put it on.

0: And so Ephesians 6, can I read that
1: yes.
0: to you?
1: Yes. So that is so important. That is so important.
0: Yes, I think we decided that we had to get dressed every day.
1: Yes.
0: And we need to get dressed not in just with the spiritual truths that God gives us, but we need to get our armor on so that we could stand up, because there were difficult situations.
1: Yes.
0: And unknown situations.
1: And you're out of your comfort.
0: Yes, totally out of your comfort zone, and you don't have the things that you typically would have, and even the people, like, yeah, you don't have the surety of your family with you. You're on your own. Yes. Ephesians 6 starts in verse 10, the armor of God. And so we would get dressed every day in our vehicle and pray this over, read it out loud, and then we would pray about this with each other. Finally, be strong in the Lord and in his mighty power. Put on the full armor of God so that you can take your stand against the devil's schemes. For our struggle is not against flesh and blood, but against the rulers, against the authorities, against the powers of this dark world, and against the spiritual forces of evil in the heavenly realms. So we know there's a spiritual battle going on, and many of us have experienced it, or we've seen it. And so, but God gave us something to prepare ourselves for it. Therefore, put on the full armor of God, so when the day of evil comes, you may be able to stand your ground. And after you have done everything to stand, stand firm then, with the belt of truth buckled around your waist, with the breastplate of righteousness in place, and with your feet fitted with the readiness that comes from the gospel of peace. In addition to all this, take up the shield of faith with which you can extinguish all the flaming arrows of the evil one. Take the helmet of salvation and the sword of the Spirit, which is the word of God. And pray in the Spirit on all occasions with all kinds of prayers and requests. With this in mind, be alert and always keep on praying for all the saints. So yeah, we took this very, very practically and with a seriousness. Put on that helmet of salvation. Get on those feet, those shoes with the readiness of peace. Put on that breastplate so you are protected. Get that shield up. When those arrows are coming, we will not believe those lies the enemy tries to throw at us. And
1: yeah, I'd like us to dissect that as you go.
0: Yes.
1: Because as you read, someone who's not familiar with those terminologies, like breastplate of righteousness, what does that mean?
0: Yes.
1: So let's go through each one. Just in short sentences, say exactly what is it? What is the helmet of salvation?
0: Yes, I absolutely can. So this is Ephesians chapter 6. I'll start at verse 13. Put on the full armor of God so you may, that when the day of evil comes, you may be able to stand your ground. And after you have done everything to stand. So stand firm then with the belt of truth. Buckle

0: around your waist. So when we think about getting dressed and being ready for the day, you know, we're going to gird ourselves or put around us the things we need, which is the belt of truth. That's the word of God. So putting the word of God, we need to know it. We need to be ready with it. So when the battle comes, we can actually pull that out and stand upon it, the belt of truth. So after the belt of truth, we want to put the breastplate of righteousness in place. So the breastplate would have covered and protected the heart and protected the chest, the body. And so it protects and makes us know that we are righteous because of what God has done for us. And we can know that because our heart has been renewed, redeemed, and saved because of what Jesus has done. So the breastplate protects the heart and the truth.
1: And doing right.
0: And doing right, standing on the righteousness. Yes. That's, we've been made right with God by Jesus to do the right thing as we live out life by the power of the Spirit. So we have the breastplate on, and then we put our feet. Our feet are fitted with the readiness that comes from the gospel of peace. So as we put our shoes on, realizing the gospel was to bring peace. It was to reconcile man to the Father, to God. And also as we walk into situations, we are to be reconcilers. And so we are to bring the gospel of peace to help make things right in relationships, offer forgiveness, extend forgiveness, grant that in situations. In addition, we are to take up the shield of faith, which can extinguish the flaming arrows of the evil one. And so I often think of this as, you know, sometimes somebody will say something to you like, oh my goodness, you're so beautiful, or you're so loved. And as soon as you hear that response, right away there's a negative thought coming in your mind from the enemy, from the evil one. We take up our shield of faith and we say, wait a minute, that dart, that arrow from the enemy cannot touch me and affect me, because I know who I belong to, and I have faith that the word of God is true, and I stand on that, and so I protect myself with that faith, trusting and believing that everything God said about me and has done for me is actually true. Then take the helmet of salvation, which protects the mind, which reminds us again that we have been saved by grace, that we belong to God because of what Jesus has done for us. And so we need to renew our minds with that and put that on and protect your thoughts and protect the way that you engage with others and with in life. Then the sword of the Spirit, which is the word of God. So when the word of God is hidden in our minds and in our hearts, we can pick that up quickly and cut through those lies or stop them, and they have no effect and no power, because the word of God tells us the truth about who we are. And the Spirit of God reminds us, it tells us, the Spirit of God is like our counselor, our teacher, reminds us of the things that have been spoken here. And then the last one, which some people forget, is praying always, continually. And what happened on our trip is we started realizing that without the armor of God, we were left unprotected. And so then people would feel that they were being attacked in their mind. And then we would say, don't forget, put that helmet of salvation on. Or they would feel that they couldn't walk in with forgiveness and with that readiness of peace from the gospel of peace with their shoes. So what did they need to do? They needed to make things right and to get dressed. And now we are no longer traveling together. We're all back in Canada, but we send a little email or a little note, text saying, don't forget to get dressed this morning. And by that we mean get dressed with the armor of God. Because the battle isn't against each other. It's against the spiritual realm and what he'd love to destroy. It says he's come to kill, steal, and destroy. But Jesus came to give us the abundant life, and we can live that abundant life with all that the Lord has given to us.
1: Jerusha, those spiritual battles are real.
0: Yes.
1: And the darkness, it's very real.
0: Yes.
1: And some people are going through those dark days and dark tunnels of fear and maybe even disbelief. Mm-hmm. Can you pray with people or just have a word with them when they're going through that very dark time of spiritual battle, that God is with them, that he will help them?
0: Yes. Yes, if your journey is filled today with fear or struggles or unbelief or I'm not even sure what you're experiencing right now, but I want you to say to you, the battle is real. And I want to encourage you that God is the one you need in this battle. You need the power of God in your life, and that begins by accepting Jesus as your Savior, being right with God, being filled with the Spirit, and then letting Him, through faith and trust, being able to actually say, "Help me, God." And as you ask God to help you, He will respond. And, you know, in the days when it feels like, "Where are you, God?" call on someone that you know can help you, can bring the hope to you. It says that we serve a God of hope in Romans 15:13. And the God of hope wants to fill you with His joy and His peace. And sometimes we need someone to walk alongside us to help us understand how to unpack that, to get our thoughts right, to be able to know what the truth says, and to be able to live in victory. But victory is possible because of what God has done. He is the overcomer. He is victorious beyond all that the enemy tries to say and above all darkness. And He brings light into situations. You know, sometimes I've talked with people who are in darkness and they're afraid to speak about it. But when you bring the darkness out through telling your story, it brings light to the situation, and the darkness no longer has control over you. And we go through a series of maybe statements of renouncing the lies that the enemy tries to speak to you and then claiming God's truth about that situation. So one might be for me, I renounce the lie that I'm unloved. And I claim the truth that God's word tells me that God is love and that Jesus gave His life for me because He loves me. So I claim the truth that I am loved. I may feel like I can't do anything with my life. There's no purpose. That's a lie from the enemy. And I claim the truth. I am God's workmanship. He designed me and He has good works for me to do. And so I claim that truth. And the more I remind myself of those truths, the more I find I'm able to stand and stand firm. And the fear goes away. The lies don't have any control or power over me anymore. And I am able to really be able to put on the armor of God and stand firm and true and see the blessings and things that God longed for me. I just want to pray for you if that's your situation right now. You feel like you're in darkness and you feel like you're overwhelmed by things. Our powerful God loves you and He longs for you to cry out to Him with your needs. I want to just do that for you right now. God, I lift up all those that are listening that may be experiencing fear, may be experiencing overwhelming situations, may fear the darkness that they've experienced. And I ask you, God, that you would minister to their hearts, that you would draw them close to you, that where fear exists, you would replace it with trust, trust in you. Where darkness reigns, that God, your glorious light would shine and bring them freedom and healing, and that they would understand they can bring the darkness to you and that you will remove it from them and replace it with your incredible light. God, where people feel overwhelmed, I pray, God, that they would call out to you and you would fill them with your mercy, your grace, your love, and you would sustain them. I pray you would bring people into their lives that they can call on, that can help them on their journey, that they would be able to express what they're feeling and know they are not alone, that they are never alone, that if God, if you are invited into their journey through Jesus, that you will never leave them nor forsake them, that you are there and you are present. Pray, God, you would give them the courage they need to call on you and to walk with you. In Jesus' name, amen. There's probably a number on the screen that you could call and get some help and some encouragement from. I encourage you today, do that. We all need people. We need each other. We need to walk together.

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0: And welcome to the historic Kentucky Theater. Here we are in our hometown of Lexington, Kentucky. It's so nice to see everybody. We're at the beautiful historic Kentucky Theater in our downtown home in Lexington, a wonderful place. We're at the crossroads of America's folk and bluegrass music. Here we celebrate grassroots music from all over the world, and our theory is very simple. You don't have to be famous to be on Wood Songs. You just have to be good, and certainly the first artists that are on our stage are that way. She's a wonderful singer-songwriter in a lot of ways, in the legendary history of a Lucinda Williams and a Nora Jones, and you mix all these up, you have a very original and sweet personality. Her music is quite unique. She has a wonderful album called Springtime Can Kill You, and the title alone was a pretty fascinating conversation. She's here with her first song, Meadowbell's Blues. Please welcome the wonderful Jolie Holland to the Wood Songs Old Time Radio Hour.
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0: It's Joe Lee Holland, Metabell's Blues. Joe Lee, thank you so much for coming out. You originally from Texas. What part of Texas?
1: From Houston.
0: You don't live there now, though. You've sort of been all over the place.
1: I don't have a home base right now. I either live in New York or San Francisco.
0: Now, music has always been part of your life. It started out when you were a little girl on the little baby pianos.
1: Mm-hmm.
0: And you're playing guitar tonight, but you started out on the violin. And you're actually quite good at it.
1: If you say so.
0: Well, was that a serious instrument for you when you were younger, the violin?
1: Every instrument I play is serious to me. I started on violin when I was 13. I've never had lessons on anything I play.
0: So it's all just from your ear, from your heart, and you just... Now, a lot of people in the audience won't understand that. They think that you have to be taught. How do you just pick something out and start playing with it?
1: Well, my family couldn't afford lessons, so I just taught myself everything. And you just listen to advice, and I firmly believe in it at this point.
0: Hang out with a lot of musical friends when you were a kid?
1: I had a good friend that went to the fine arts school, and she would give me, like, little tips from her teachers and stuff like that.
0: So who was, when you were 10, 14, 15 years old, who was your inspiration? Who were you listening to that really made you feel like, wow, this music, this art thing, I love it. I want to keep doing it.
1: The Smiths and The Cure and this guy named David Garza, who was in a band called Twang Twang Shaka Boom from Austin, Texas. And then now he's been on a major label for a long time. He works out of L.A. He's a brilliant songwriter. And I'm friends with him now, which is amazing.
0: So the people that you listen to younger now, that because do you feel like one of them now, that you're on the road and meeting people at clubs and places to play and concerts?
1: Yeah, I guess that's how it is, yeah. And it's amazing when your heroes become your fans. It's pretty unbelievable.
0: Well, that happened with Tom Waits.
1: Yeah, it's pretty stunning.
0: Well, tell me about that story.
1: The record label that he's on was going to sign me, and they sent him my record, just like they send everybody on the label. They send them, you know, everybody's material, and he liked it. It's that simple. And I've never met him. He recommended that I play a part in the Black Rider. And I know that he listens to my records, and it completely blows my mind. But I've never met him. He's like my fairy godfather.
0: What a nice fairy godfather to have. Now, making records is sort of a unique thing for you, because most people, when they go into the studio, they've got these massive budgets, and they're going to make this, you know, this commercial thing. You view recording in a much more raw image, much more raw vision. Your records have a very real feel to them.
1: Well, I listen to stuff that's really sincere, and I don't like the sound of a studio. I don't think that's necessary in order to get music. So I try to be respectful of that in myself, and not just do the prescribed bowing to what's the word?
0: Technology?
1: Yeah, I mean, yeah, you have to realize that spirit comes first, and then technology is supposed to serve spirit. Mm-hmm. And I'm in a very strange position, because I've had two demos of mine get international airplay, and once that happened, it was kind of like, you know, the public has spoken, you know.
0: Mm-hmm. Well, Michelle Schott got her start that way, you know, sitting around a campfire, and somebody recorded her on a DAT, and that became her first big record. You know, so I mean, doesn't it come down to the music has to be good? No matter how it's recorded, if the song's not any

Jolie Holland. Roger Riedelbauer playing electric guitar, and Dave Mahaley. Let's give them a big hand for backing up Jolie. Dave on the drums. If you want to know more about the music of Jolie Holland, her tour schedule, or her website, if you want to know how you can make Springtime Can Kill You, her new record, part of your home music collection, just go to woodsongs.com, click on that general store. This is show number 405. We'll let you know everything you need to know about Jolie Holland and our next group, who comes from the beautiful west coast of Canada. They've been together as a band for about 10 years. The only way I could describe them is they are a hardcore bluegrass rock and roll attitude sea shanty band. They merge many different styles of this great acoustic music together. They're going to play the title cut of their brand new record. The song is called Let 'Em Run. Please welcome the Bills to the Wood Songs Old Time Radio Hour.

0: all the way from Canada. It's the Bills. Their new CD is Let 'Em Run. Let's say hi to the lead vocalist there and guitar player, Chris Fry. Everybody say hi to Chris. You know you...
1: Hello, everybody.
0: You're one of the few performers that will stand on stage grinning ear to ear like you're having a blast. And it's very nice to see. I mean, you're having a good time with this music.
1: Well, that's a good time song there, you know, so what can you do?
0: Well, it is. Now, tell me about... The band, the start of the band. I know Mark, the mandolin player, and you started the Bills about 10 years ago. How did it come together?
1: Well, we Victoria, British Columbia, where we come from, is a small town or small city, but it's got a very rich musical community, and basically like-minded people tend to find each other. And we were both interested in doing some acoustic music, but I think everybody in this group has had an electrified past as well and might have an electrified future, but we discovered we wanted to do some acoustic music and explore a bunch of different styles. So everybody was working professional musicians, but we came together and said, hey, let's explore some sort of global roots music, if you will, and we realized we were seeing eye to eye on that stuff, so we went forward together.
0: Well, you personally have, and we're gonna enjoy the experiences of the whole band, the Bills. But you went to school for marketing. You played basketball. Gee, what a shock! You're the tallest guy in the band. You know, so you've had a lot of different passions besides just the music. So how did you settle on just the music?
1: Did you ever hire a private investigator or something? This is great. You know my past.
0: I got you down there, buddy.
1: Well, basically, you know, it really did come down to the people I met in Victoria. I was from the bigger city of Vancouver, British Columbia. I moved over to Victoria and started meeting these incredible musicians, and I got very inspired to make it a full-time thing. And I was actually a guitar student of Mark's. He's a mandolin slash guitar player, and was sort of known in the region as the greatest teacher. And I got over there and thought I wanted to explore jazz. So I met Mark, and it was basically jazz and then this global folk music thing that kind of turned me on. And I thought, well, and then the band started getting hired. So, you know what? That's what really finally made the decision. Yeah, we got some gigs.
0: Wow. There's money involved. Maybe I'll rethink this.
1: Exactly.
0: Well, let's everybody say hi to Mark. He's a wonderful mandolin player, and he's got...
2: Hello, everybody.
0: You've got your guitar in your hand now. You come from a decidedly jazz background.
2: Well, you might say so. I've been listening to everything from Led Zeppelin to the Beatles to Bach and just enjoying music in general all my life. I've unfortunately been playing music since I was like 4 or something like that. So,
0: is it hard to keep a band together? I mean, it's okay individually, everybody loves the music, but what's it like trying to keep the Bills together when there's not enough Bills in coming into the bank account?
2: It's a relationship of sorts, except for you don't have sort of the natural resolution that you might if you were married. So you sort of have to almost get along even better.
0: So it's a band with no wedding rings.
2: That's right. Well, okay. A few of us are happily married and all, but not to each other, which is nice. And, although I do spend more time with these guys than I do with my wife.
0: Right.
2: Everyone's very open to hearing other people's ideas, both musically and just with what they want to do with the future of what we're doing as a band.
0: So well, the idea of a band is foreign to most listeners. You know, they know about it. They've seen bands all their life. But the experience of being one is just a hard thing to go from, you know, my 9-to-5 job to the experience of you guys. But that... you know, heart that makes a group stay together is what comes out of their music. So let's get back into your album. CD is called Let 'Em Run. It's what you're hearing on our show is the way this record sounds. It's really a lot of fun. Here's an instrumental. It's called the Gatlinburg. It's the Bills on the Wood Songs, Old Time Radio Hour.

0: It's from the CD, Let 'Em Run. The song is The Gatlinburg. What a wonderful piece of music. Well, well arranged. It's The Bills from Canada. We're here with Jolie Holland. Songs from her new CD, Springtime Can Kill You. We're going to get back to both of these wonderful artists right after we take a very brief break.
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1: Thank you so much, Miss Nancy. She's a wonderful artist and songwriter. Thank you very much, everybody, for tuning in. We're on the air all over the world. We're here from Australia to Ireland, New Zealand to New York. 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There on that homepage, you're going to see something called Walden. Walden, Earth Day 2007. This is a performance play about Henry David Thoreau. What an amazing, unique person that this man was. He used to be the housekeeper, the handyman for Ralph Waldo Emerson. And he got very frustrated with society, very frustrated with life as he saw in his community and happening around the world. And he decided to escape from it. And for $28, he built a cabin on the shores of Walden Pond, a little piece of property that Ralph Waldo Emerson let him use to build this little cabin. And for 2 years, 2 months and 2 days, Henry David Thoreau wrote the most brilliant diary that later became known as Walden, his amazing work about nature and the environment and the earth and our place in it, the balance between nature and commerce and society and what the earth had to offer. There's a play called Walden. It's about the last 2 days Henry David Thoreau was in this cabin as he was getting ready to leave Walden Pond. And this play is being made available to every high school and college across the United States as an Earth Day 2007 performance play for schools and colleges and for the public. And we would love to see it be used in your hometown. We would love to see the students and the teachers and everybody concerned about the earth and the environment to really celebrate the work of Henry David Thoreau. People know who he is. They've heard his name. But very rarely is he taught in schools anymore, because to the MTV generation that lived their life in sound clips and 3-minute MTV songs and popular culture, Thoreau's a bit of a hard read. But what he wrote means as much today, if not more so, than the days when he wrote it. When he died, he was more popular for having helped manufacture pencils. He was a pencil maker by trade. He was more well known for having made pencils than for a single word he wrote with them. And today, in an age of biofuels and hybrid cars and oil wars and global warming and the changes that are going on in earth and in society today, what Henry David Thoreau had to offer as far as advice in living in this world is as valid now as it was then, like I said, if not more so. Woodsongs.com, click on the Walden icon, find out how you can have this play performed in your hometown. We want to thank Jim Carr for playing bass tonight, part of the Folk Choir. Thank you so much, Jim. Jolie Holland, we're going to play a song that's not on your new record, but I want you to explain the title of your album, Springtime Can Kill You. I mean, it's a dramatic statement.
2: Well, when I started telling people the name of the record, so many people just immediately started laughing. So I thought that was a wonderful response. You know, it's kind of a bunch of like horrible love songs, you know. And I'm from Texas, and there's, you know, Western swing comes from Texas. My great uncles played Western swing, and they played with Willie Nelson and Bob Wills. And Western swing really incorporates like very happy music and really dark lyrics. So,
1: it's a decidedly poetic title. Springtime Can Kill You is a piece of poetry. It's not just a CD title.
2: So. I'm glad you like it.
1: I do. I like it very, very much, and I love the songs that are on it. We're going to go now into your catalog. You had a CD called Escondida, And when did this come out?
2: Escondida came out 2004, I guess.
1: Now, is this one of the raw demo tape style CDs that you were talking about in the first half hour?
2: No, the record that is unproduced is called Catalpa, and then Escondida was my first attempt at producing.
1: So it was your learning experience.
2: Yeah, it did pretty well.
1: Well, it got a lot of great reviews. So we're going to go into a song off of this record. The tune is called Do You. It's Jolie Holland on the Wood Songs, Old Time Radio Hour.

0: That's a beautiful song. Jolie Holland, the song is Do You from her CD Escondida. Now we've got the Bills back up here. I want to say hi to the whole band. Of course, we have a couple fiddle players. Richard Moody, Adrian Dolan now has the accordion wrapped up, but he was one of the fiddle players earlier. Of course, Mark Atkinson played mandolin. Chris Fry on guitar, and Glenn Manders is playing bass for the band. So the Bills from Canada, a bunch of talented guys. Their CD is so wonderfully arranged. We're going to go back into that record again. There again, the name of the album is Let 'Em Run. Here's a great song called Old Blue Ridge. It's the Bills on the Wood Songs, Old Time Radio Hour.
1: Thank you, Old Blue Ridge.

0: from their CD, Let 'Em Run. It's the Bills. Now, we're going to do something special, and while the band gathers around their mic, I want to talk to Chris. Just stay there at that position for a second, Chris. Well, we're going to let the band go ahead and gather around the other mic. Chris, tell me vocally about the Bills, the rehearsal for these things. I mean, you guys have a very seamless vocal style that does not come without a lot of pain.
1: Yeah, it's a great question, Michael. Thanks. We like to basically treat the group as a place to explore all kinds of things, and workshopping vocals is definitely one of the areas we like to explore. We've done all kinds of different vocal tunes over the years, tried gospel stuff and Caribbean kind of Latin stuff, and now in our own writing, which tonight we're doing all songs that are our own compositions, we like to just try different things out. And one of the things we do is we switch parts a lot. Like a different guy will sing a bass part in one song, and the other guy will sing in another song. It really is a chance for us to get into all the different levels of singing, you know.
0: There's five guys in the band. Does each band member have a particular spot in the harmony that they consistently gravitate to? Is it organized like that, or is it more of a feel? And is that what you mean by everybody changes parts?
1: We like to say that whoever happens to be at the rehearsal gets the easiest part, you know, and then the guy who comes late has to sing the one up there, you know. It's kind of works out that way. But everybody loves to sing, and we love to pursue different opportunities to sing, and we're very lucky. Richard Moody is the newest member of the band. He joined about a year ago, and he's playing the violin for you. And He's a great vocalist and comes from a long line of leading his own bands and everything. And so we're going to, as we do our next album, we're going to get Richard singing some lead vocals on some tunes. But it's great to have him in the band. And we basically love to play and we love to sing. So, you know, we like to explore all different angles.
0: Well, let's go ahead and invite you forward. We've got the band, the Bills, are gathered around a single microphone. They're going to go into their album, Let 'Em Run. This is a song called Bam Fields, John Vanden. It's great because it's an acapella song. Check them out. It's the Bills on the Wood Songs Old Time Radio Hour.

0: What a great song. What a great performance. Their CD is Let 'Em Run. If you want to know more about the Bills and Jolie Hahn, and just go to woodsongs.com, click on the general store. This is show number 405. You could certainly make their CDs part of your home music collection. Wasn't it great having the Bills on Woodsongs, all the way from Canada? And a wonderful singer-songwriter, Jolie Holland, and her great songs. Well done. Her new record is Springtime Can Kill You. And you know, you have the music of Jolie and the influences that she had when she was younger. You know, she started playing when she was like 5 or 6 years old. You heard the background of the Bills and this wonderful, broad celebration of grassroots music they have. They go from gypsy to bluegrass to old-time sea shanties to Americana. It's a wonderful, wonderful variety that's out in this music. Music is like a diamond. It's got all these facets to it. Every color in the universe is represented in the rainbow. Music is no different. Art is no different. It has many shades, many personalities. When you listen to the Bills, when you listen to Jolie Holland, and you enjoy what they're doing, and it's time for you to sit down on your living room couch with your kids and play your guitar or play your banjo or whatever musical instrument expresses your heart. 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Find your own facet of that diamond. You don't have to sound like the Bills. You don't have to write songs like Jolie. You can do it like yourself. But most importantly, whatever spotlight you play under, the most important one is the one that shines in your own home. You don't have to make a living in music to have it be a very big, important part of your life. My name is Michael Jonathan. I hope you had a good show. I'm a folk singer. I am a tree hugger. And we got another one coming up next week. So join us on next week's broadcast of the Woodsongs
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2: You've been listening to show number 405. Michael's opening song is Empty Pillows from the Evening Song CD. Tonight's Folk Boy Orchestra is simply Jim Carr on bass.
3: Our chief engineer is Kevin Darth Fader Johnson. Technical assistants are Brian Clausing, Brandon Eves, Adrian Reese, Eric Anderson, and Jerome Gault.
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3: 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Woodsongs and the Woodsong symbol are registered trademarks of Rachel Aubrey Music. Thanks for listening. I'm Joe Conkright.
2: And for Michael Jonathan and the entire Woodsongs crew, this is Stacey Brothwell. We hope you'll join us again next week for the Woodsongs Old Time Radio Hour.

0: From the National Newsroom of the Canadian Press, I'm Don Mitchell. Heavy rain caused flooding and power outages across the Montreal area this weekend. Flooding in the West Island and on the South Shore caused road closures and power outages. Saint-Costin, a municipality southwest of Montreal, declared a local state of emergency last night after flooding damaged homes and roads. The storms also disrupted flights and ground operations at Montreal Trudeau International Airport, though conditions appear to have returned to normal this morning. A BC wildfire continues to burn out of control near the village of Lytton. Almost 5 years ago to the day, a similar blaze destroyed much of the community. Emergency officials say the Saw Creek wildfire has triggered dozens of evacuation orders and shut down a 115-kilometer stretch of Highway 1. Negotiations to end the war in Iran are taking place in the picturesque city of Lucerne, Switzerland today. Representatives from Qatar and Pakistan are serving as mediators. Vice President J.D. Vance, speaking ahead of the meeting, said the U.S. envoy, quote, sees a future where everybody can work together to promote peace and prosperity for everyone. ABC News foreign correspondent Tom Sufi Burridge has more from Switzerland.
1: Pretty bold and big language from the vice president as he kicked off those talks at a luxury resort just around the corner from here, calling it a historic day, asking whether Iran and the U.S. can turn a new leaf, transform their relationship, change things in the Middle East. But I think there was also recognition from the vice president about the more pressing issues at hand, namely reopening the Strait of Hormuz and also securing a ceasefire in Lebanon.
0: The interim deal between the U.S. and Iran is meant to stop all fighting on all fronts, including Lebanon. Events are being held across Canada today to mark the 30th National Indigenous Peoples Day.
2: The day is meant to honor the culture, histories, and contributions of First Nations, Inuit, and Métis people. It coincides with the summer solstice, the longest day of the year, and holds deep cultural significance for many Indigenous groups. Prime Minister Mark Carney is expected to be in Nanaimo, B.C., to visit an exhibit on Indigenous culture at the Nanaimo Museum, while Governor General Louise Arbour will take part in a ceremony in Ottawa. Jason White, The Canadian Press.
0: Longtime Alberta politician Joe Ceci is calling it a career. Ceci says he will not be seeking re-election in the fall 2027 general election. He was former Premier Rachel Notley's right-hand man in cabinet. During his tenure with the NDP, the province raised its minimum wage and boosted funding for family and community support services while battling low oil prices that led to massive budget deficits. And an Alberta man who's been entertaining motorists on a busy street corner east of Edmonton says Mounties have warned him that he's a distraction and they'll fine him or arrest him if he doesn't stop dancing. Caden Skelton says he started his street side performances after a head injury 3 years ago, and he doesn't buy the argument that he could cause a crash.
3: I understand, you know, yeah, it could be a little distracting to see me dancing and singing. I'm not going to deny that. It is a little strange.
0: RCMP say their primary concern is safety and that they've suggested other safer places for Skelton to dance. This is the Canadian Press. In sports and Major League Baseball, the Toronto Blue Jays will be aiming to close their three-game series at Wrigley Field today with a win over the Chicago Cubs. The Cubs won Friday's opener 16-2, and the Jays bounced back yesterday with an 8-6 come-from-behind win. Toronto right-hander Dylan Cease will be on the mound for today's rubber match, while Cubs counter with lefty Shota Imananga. There are four World Cup games today, including a Group G matchup between New Zealand and Egypt at BC Place Stadium in Vancouver. All four teams in Group G, which also include Iran and Belgium, had opening round draws. Elsewhere, Iran and Belgium play in Inglewood, California. Spain and Saudi Arabia square off in Atlanta, and Uruguay and Cape Verde play in Miami. And the visiting Saskatoon Mamba will be aiming to move one game ahead of 500 when they visit the Ottawa Blackjacks in Canadian Elite Basketball League action today. The 5-5 Mamba are third in the Western Conference, while the 4-7 Blackjacks are last in the East. From the Canadian Press, I'm Don Mitchell.
4: 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Today on the show, we have Chanton. He is 36 years old. He lives in Vancouver, and his sober date is February 19th, 2019. Welcome, Chanton.
5: Thank you for having me. Yeah, so I've been sober for 7 years. Like many of like our people, the alcoholism didn't start with me, right? My mother, she was an addict and an alcoholic since like she was very young. It all just stemmed down from generational trauma, right? Like my grandmother, she was in residential school. Yeah, she aged out, didn't know how to deal with it. Ended up meeting my grandfather, and they had my mom and my uncle. My grandfather, he worked in camp jobs. And while he was in camp jobs, my grandmother, she would go out on binges and like sometimes leave my mom and my uncle alone. Sometimes she'd like lock them in the closet while she'll be gone for days, right? And sometimes my grandfather, he would come back from like camp jobs and then see cans with holes poked inside it from like my mom and my uncle trying to eat when they're like 6, 7 years old. And then, yeah, he would lose it and, you know, hit my grandmother and fight with her and stuff like that. My mom said that, like, every once in a while, my grandmother, she would bring people home from the bar, and, like, certain men would start to purposely go home with my grandmother, and then they would pass her out and then, like, do bad things to my mom and my uncle, right? And my mom, she was never able... That's one thing that makes me sad, is my mom was never really able to like heal from that or just like face those traumas and like talk about them openly, like in a healthy way. She brought up a lot of things while she was drunk, just like going through the emotions while she was intoxicated, sitting around there. We're just little kids too, she'd share all kinds of things with us, right? Her and my dad, they separated when I was 3. My dad, he decided to actually get sober after they separated, and my mom just continued on drinking. I knew who my mom was, but I didn't know her as a person or as a mother until I was like 9 years old. We did end up living with her when I was 5. I felt like we lived with her for a lot longer just because so much happened in like such like a short time, but I guess we only lived with her for like 4 or 5 months. But we ended up leaving Vancouver to live with her out in Hope. And she had a new boyfriend and everything. And they would just like leave us like in the trailer and go out and drink, come back all intoxicated and stuff like that. And we were really scared because we weren't really used to it. Me and my younger brother, right? We weren't used to like seeing people like that, seeing them drunk and intoxicated and fighting, whatever. We ended up getting kicked out of the trailer park and living in a trailer on the side of the highway just outside of Hope. It was really scary times, honestly. We were like just surrounded by like forest. You know, we're a couple little like city kids just surrounded by forest. We're like weren't familiar with our surroundings at all, you know? Honestly, it was very traumatizing living up there. Remember one time I got mad at my mom because she gave a cookie to my brother or something while we were in the car and she didn't give me one. And I tugged on her hair a little bit, on her braid. She got her boyfriend to drive over to like this little canyon, like where this like big cliff is. And she got him to pull me out of the car, like sort of dangle me over the cliff by my one arm. Just to scare me, right? Like, how do you do that to your own kid? The last night we were up there, we went to bed, me and my brother. And I'm 5, he was 4. We were waking up at, like, in the middle of the night sometime. We don't know what time it was. My mom pulled us out of the bed, and she got us to go lay down in their bed. We weren't even allowed in their room. She pulled us out of our bed. We went to go lay with her in her bed. And it was just her there. And then her boyfriend came in. And he's like, you know, get these fucking kids out of my bed. And then, yeah, my mom was 4'11". He was like, he was like a big guy. And then he locked us back in the bedroom. And then we could just hear him, like, hitting my mom. And then he threw my mom in the room with us and locked us all in there. We couldn't even recognize my mom. She was just so badly beaten, right? And we pretty much just like cried ourselves back to sleep. We woke up in the morning and there was nobody there. We were just me and my younger brother by ourselves. And then my dad showed up and we were just so happy to see him. And my dad took us back to Vancouver. He was doing like pretty good for himself. Like, I remember we went to a lot of AA meetings. We went to the sweat lodge a lot. My aunt was Noni Baker, and she ran a sweat lodge on Capilano Reserve. We even took us like to a sober camp. We still loved and still missed our mom, and that started to like affect us. I remember after grade two, my mom said that she was going to come take me and my younger brother for the summer. And we were so excited. She said she was going to take us camping and going to do all this fun stuff with us all summer. And then, I'm going to come get you guys next week. And then the next weekend would come and she wouldn't show up. And it was just, that just went on the whole summer, right? And then it just really affected me, right? I went back to school and I was really angry. I was really angry my mom didn't come. And then I started acting out and getting into fights. And I was just always acting out. They ended up putting me in a class full of, like, with these other kids who like misbehaved, right? It sort of put a label on me, like, okay, I'm this bad kid now, right? Like, now I'm a bad kid. Put me in a bad kid's class, now I'm a bad kid. And then I just sort of carried that with me for like the rest of my childhood and early adulthood, right? I ended up being too much for my grandmother to handle, because my grandmother, she would take care of us while my dad was at work. We talked with my mom, and my mom said, yeah, she just come up here and live with me. She made it sound like it was going to be really good, all these parks up here and everything, and we can do this and do that, whatever. It'll be so great if you guys just came and lived with me. And my dad told me, he said, okay, like, I'm going to let you guys go live with your mom, but I promise you guys are not going to like it. He said, but I can't keep you from living with your mom, or else you're going to grow up and be mad at me thinking that I kept you from your mom. Yeah, there would be times where my mom would be gone for like 3 or 4 days at a time. I'm 9 years old. I got to look after my little brother. There'd be no food. Really just had to like try to just figure it out, you know, see what was in the cupboard, make something out of nothing, right? Yeah, she would take off and then bring back the party from the bar or wherever she was. We'd wake up, you know, in the middle of the night, and there'd just be like a huge party in the house. And it would just go all night. We wouldn't sleep. There would be no sleep some nights. Just you hear everybody drinking and partying and yelling and laughing and crying, whatever. Right? We wake up in the morning, there'd be people passed out drunk all over the floor everywhere and empties everywhere. And some bad things happen, right? Bad things happen to us too. But I started drinking and stuff more when I was 12, when I started hanging out with my sister. We'd go into town and we'd hang out at Kikino and Chilliwack. Like, it wasn't long before my mom sort of caught on and like seen what we were doing. No, at first I thought she might be mad, but she wasn't. I was drinking with my mom when I was 12 years old, right? We just started drinking together and smoking together. Like, it just, there was two nights. My mom would always drop me off at the complex, right? At Kikino. She'd always drop me off at the complex. And that was it. I never see my mom for the rest of the weekend. That's just her way of getting rid of me for the weekend. Drop me off and she'd just be gone. But there's only two nights she ever came back. And just those two nights are like the two nights she like saved my life. This one, so my buddy Frank, we got him into like stealing cars and stuff. We were like 12 years old. He was hanging out with us, but he always had to go back inside. Ended up stealing his dad's car and driving it out to Chilliwack. That night, my mom dropped me off. But then she came back like an hour later and says, hey, do you guys want to come by the house and have drinks with us at the house tonight? So we say, okay, yeah, me and my friend Floyd, we got into the car and we went to my mom's. And I guess not long after that, Frankie showed up with this other boy from Surrey. And we were already gone, so like he didn't pick us up. But he ended up driving up to Suwali, picking up Floyd's girlfriend, Nadine Commodore, Kelly Malloway, and I think Denise. And they ended up crashing the car down the back road and the car wedged in between two trees and dropped down into a gully, and the gas tank exploded. And then they all died. wasn't because of the impact. It wasn't because of the smoke. Like, they literally just, like, burned to death, right? And that really affected me because I felt, like, sort of responsible for, like, getting Frankie into, like, stealing cars, making him think that that was fun.

And then we would just use that money just to like throw a party and just get drunk and throw a party. We had a friend whose mom didn't care. She was just an alcoholic herself. I ended up going to jail for armed robbery when I was 14. The only way they were going to let me out of jail, they wanted to give me like 9 months. And they ended up releasing me into my mom's care to go move back in with my mom and live in Rosedale, right? But at this time, I had no siblings. It was just me living with my mom in Rosedale. I'm on house arrest. And that was probably like one of the toughest periods of my youth. Living with my mom by myself. Like at this time we had no food. There was nothing. Like we hardly ever had food. We spent all of our money on alcohol, cigarettes, whatever. There was no heat. No food, no heat. The only thing we had was like lights. We didn't have no phone, no cable, no internet, nothing. Yeah, nobody to talk to. I couldn't even make a phone call, right? But I actually had my first son when I just turned 17. I was still drinking, still in my addiction. I sort of cut my mom off for a few years too. I was just really upset that like she wasn't really coming around like after my son was born. The first time she ever did meet my son, she was really drunk. She showed up really drunk. And that just made me even more mad, right? And I just Yeah, so like that I did like pull up my pants in a sense after my son was born. Like I had no choice. Like my dad was my rock growing up, right? So I just knew how important having a dad and being a dad is. But ultimately, like my relationship with like my first kid's mom, like that ended all due to alcohol. We just started taking off on each other. She'd go out on like a binge, and then I would take off, and just became like this vindictive battle back and forth until I was just like, I don't want to do this anymore. Like I'm done. Sort of like the same thing. It's my second kid's mom. First like year and a half, 2 years of our relationship, it was sort of like that. We did a lot of trauma bonding. She would go downtown a lot, and she's using the heavier drugs and coke and stuff like that, and just like her mom wasn't really there for her growing up. We had a lot of similar experiences in our childhoods and stuff. Our son was born. She was like sober for a while, like 7 months. We started having a couple of drinks here and there, but then she ended up starting to go back downtown and like drinking with her friends for a few days at a time. And then that's when I sort of was like, hey, you know what? Like, I'm gonna sober up and I'll take care of our son by myself. I guess that sort of like opened her eyes too. And she just called me back a week later and like, you're right. Like, if anything's gonna work, we're gonna need to like sober up. So yeah, we started going to meetings and stuff like that. I went to a couple men's groups. I was talking with a support worker and like a counselor and stuff like that. And just like started working on my healing slowly. But that's when COVID happened. And then all like the AA meetings were closed down and stuff like that. And I was really worried at first, but it's been my passion to be a tattoo artist since I was 7 years old, right? Yeah, so that was really helped me with my sobriety, was sort of focusing. I knew I couldn't be in construction and quit drinking. There's just no way. Every day after work, I had to buy a couple of tall cans. Before I decided to sober up, I was drinking like six tall cans a day. I'd even wake up. If I had a beer, I'd drink a beer in my car on the way to work, right? And then I'd grab two tall cans on my way home. Then I'd go back and grab two more. Every day I had six tall cans. Once I decided to sober up, well, what helped me was just focusing on getting into a shop. Because at that time I tattooed for 13 years, but it was just 13 years on my own, right? I just have a setup in my small, like, two bedroom apartment. Just turn my dining room into like a little tattoo studio. I wanted to get into a shop. I wanted to do it professionally. Learn from other artists and see how they do it in the shop professionally, right? I ended up going to the tattoo convention and ran into the guy who gave me my first tattoo when I was 15.
see if he can get me a spot in the shops, sort of shadowing him and stuff.

0: And that just sort of like, I knew I could never go back to drinking. You know, there's been triggers here and there, like throughout like the past 7 years. Like I lost my mom. My mom ended up being a heroin addict for like 13 years. And I sort of pushed myself away when I seen it. I couldn't see my mom like that, right? I couldn't see her nodding off. I couldn't see her high. I didn't like seeing like the holes in her neck where she's injecting herself. I couldn't see it. I had to step away. And it just bothers me. She was never able to like fully heal from any of her traumas and stuff like that. Especially after I started doing all my healing and counseling and, you know, going to sweats and just like talk to people and share my story and go to meetings, whatever. We all have pain. Doesn't matter what kind of life you have. We all have pain. We all have something that we need to get out. Yeah, like life doesn't stop, right? You just got to take the good times when they come. Like appreciate the good times when they come. Because we're not always going to have good times. It's going to be a lot of hard times. Actually, I just lost my kid's mother last February, February 9th. We were together for 10 years. We separated in the beginning of 2025, but then we sort of started reconnecting and doing things with the kids and having sleepovers and just sort of seeing where things go. But last July, she was actually diagnosed with stage 4 colon cancer. It was just really aggressive. And that was part of, that's what I mean. Like things are going to happen. You know, a lot of people, they wouldn't be able to go through something like that and stay sober and keep pushing through. But it's more important to, right? I can't show my kids like that. You just fall apart and you break down and you turn to substances when something really horrible happens, right? I have to show them that everything's going to be okay. No matter what, this is really sad. This is really sad. This is the most heartbreaking thing that could possibly ever happen. My daughter's 4 and my son is 8. But I have to show them like everything's going to be okay. You know, I took my son to the sweat. We had a sweat for his mom. Joined the UEPI ceremony one night. You just have to feel your feelings when they come, right?
1: You're such a good example for your kids. Can't imagine how hard that would be. What do you find helps you the most going through something like this?
0: I just know that I can't. I just know that I can't drink. I grew up in alcoholism. And it did nothing. It just made things worse. It just kept me stuck. Kept me stuck in construction. Kept me stuck. Didn't take my kids to school. I didn't take my kids to the park or take them on outings. Like, unless it involved alcohol.
1: Do you talk to your kids about alcohol and drugs quite a bit?
0: Yeah. Yeah, my oldest son, he's 19. And he smokes weed, but he hates alcohol. We don't need it. It's poison. It's toxic to our people. It helps listening to other people's stories and being able to relate to other people. And you don't feel like you're so alone. I'm open to help other people. If they feel like they need somebody who's sober or feel like somebody they can relate to or whatever, I'm all about it. But the memories you give your kids are way more valuable than any memory you're ever going to have drinking. Your kids are going to remember those times you take them to the park. But if you're not doing any of those things with their kids and your kids just see you sitting around on the porch drinking, they're just going to do the same thing. And it's just going to continue on the cycle, right?
1: What would you say that you are the most grateful for in your sobriety?
0: I am most grateful for breaking the cycle for my kids. I'm most grateful that they don't have to grow up and live through the same things that I've had to live through. Like, even though they lost their mom, whatever, my kids are still happy. You know, my kids are still doing things normal kids do. Like, I'm trying to do things in a healthy way and show them that everything's going to be okay. So that is what I'm most grateful for, that I'm able to give my kids a proper childhood.
1: Thank you so much for being on the podcast today and sharing.
0: For sure. Thank you for having me.
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0: From the National Newsroom of the Canadian Press, I'm Don Mitchell. Iran-U.S. negotiators are in the picturesque Swiss city of Lucerne this hour to build out an interim deal to end the war in Iran. It includes mediators from Qatar and Pakistan, with Tehran's nuclear program and an end to fighting in Lebanon as key sticking points. ABC News foreign correspondent Tom Sufi Burridge is in Switzerland.
1: Looming over everything right now is the fact that Iran Saturday announced that once again it was shutting the Strait of Hormuz. So even before these much more complicated negotiations begin on the future of Iran's nuclear program, that memorandum of understanding signed by President Trump less than 4 days ago appears to be at risk of falling apart.
0: The on-again, off-again conflict in Lebanon between Israel and Iran-backed Hezbollah militants continues to threaten to derail the deal. Residents across the Montreal area are enduring the remnants of flooding and power outages today from heavy rain that hit southern Quebec over the weekend. Environment Canada says some areas received between 100 and 150 millimeters of rain in just a few hours yesterday. Flights and ground operations at Montreal Trudeau International Airport were disrupted last night, though conditions appear to have returned to normal today. Southwest of the city, Saint-Costat declared a local state of emergency after flooding damaged homes and roads. A state of emergency has been declared in Los Angeles County this weekend due to biohazard concerns stemming from a still-burning warehouse fire.
2: The warehouse fire is turning into a biohazard risk because of the frozen meat and other perishables inside.
3: If you can imagine the food inside your refrigerator with no power, no refrigerant, starting to rot, and then opening up your refrigerator door, that's about where we are now.
2: Fire Chief Jamie Moore says once the fire's out,
3: we're going to be able to start pulling out all of that product, putting it onto trucks, being able to ship it out to the landfill.
2: Two shelters have opened in the area. Brian Clark, ABC News.
0: And finally, a survey of spending over the last fiscal year by Alberta's provincial politicians indicates taxpayers are footing the bill on everything from bison steak dinners to a pack of gum. York University government ethics professor Ian Steadman says while the expenses fall within the rules, it's up to each party to set expectations for their members, especially the governing UCP.
4: What makes Alberta a unique place is that you could probably paint around the edges of the rules a little bit, and unless someone in your own caucus is going to hold you accountable for it, the opposition doesn't have as much power in Alberta in a historically speaking way. You have majority governments constantly, so you really do need a culture inside the party to say what's acceptable, what's not.
0: The expenses are posted online and contain receipts for purchases politicians can make on the job. Multiple MLAs expense steak dinners with constituents while others build over $6,000 to cater events or get a hotel in Calgary during last year's stampede. This is the Canadian Press. In sports, we're into the fourth round of U.S. Open golf. Wyndham Clark holds a commanding six-shot lead at 7-under par after surviving a brutal windy Saturday at Shinnecock Hills. A massive logjam sits tied for second place at 1-under par, featuring Scottie Scheffler, Tom Kim, Sahith Theegala, and Sam Stevens. Listowel Ontario's Corey Connors is leading the Canadian contingent at 2-over, tied with four other golfers at 13th. In the World Cup, superstar Mo Salah and Egypt face off against New Zealand in Vancouver. It's the third match at BC Place, and there's a lot at stake for supporters of the All Whites and the Pharaohs. New Zealand, Egypt, Belgium, and Iran all sit with 1 point in Group G after a pair of draws. And in Major League Baseball, the Toronto Blue Jays will close out their three-game series with the Chicago Cubs at Wrigley Field today. The Cubs won Friday's opener 16-2. The Jays bouncing back with an 8-6 come-from-behind win yesterday. Toronto right-hander Dylan Cease on the mound for today's rubber match, with the Cubs countering with lefty Shota Imananga. From the Canadian Press, I'm Don Mitchell.

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0: Yeah, Breaker 19, this here's a rubber duck. You got a copy on me, Big Ben? Come on. Yeah, 10-4, Big Ben, for sure, for sure. By golly, it's clean clear to Flagtown. Come on. Yeah, it's a big 10-4 there, Big Ben. Yeah, we definitely got the front door, good buddy. Mercy sakes alive, looks like we've got us a convoy.
1: It was the dark of the moon on the 6th of June in a Kenworth pulling logs. Cab over Pete with a reefer on and a Jimmy hauling hogs. We is heading for Bear on I-10 about a mile out of Shaky Town. I says, Pigpen, this here's a rubber duck and I'm about to put the hammer down.

0: and this here's a duck, and you want to back off them hogs? 10-4, about 5 miles or so. 10, roger, them hogs is getting intense up here.
1: By the time we got into Tulsa Town, we had 85 trucks in all. But they's a roadblock up on the Cloverleaf, and them bears is wall to wall. Yeah, them Smokies as thick as bugs on a bumper. They even had a bear in the air. I says, calling all trucks, this here is the duck. We about to go up.

0: that Big Ben? Negatory, Big Ben. You're still too close. Yeah, them hulk is starting to close up my sinuses. Mercy sakes, you better back off another 10.
1: Well, we rolled up Interstate 44 like a rocket sled on rails. We tore up all of our swindle sheets and left them setting on the scales. By the time we hit that shy town, them bears was getting smart. They'd brought up some reinforcements from the Illinois National Guard. There's armored cars and tanks and jeeps and rigs of every size. Yeah, them chicken coops was full of bears, and choppers filled the skies. Well, we shot the line, we went for broke, with 1,000 screaming trucks, and 11 long-haired friends of Jesus in a chartreuse microbus.
0: Here, rubber duck to Sodbuster. Come on there, yeah, 10-4, Sodbuster. Listen, you want to put that microbus in behind that suicide jockey? Yeah, he's hauling dynamite, and he needs all the help he can get.
1: Well, we laid a strip for the Jersey Shore and prepared to cross the line. I could see the bridge was lined with bears, but it didn't have a doggone dime. I says, Pigpen, this here's a rubber duck. We just ain't a gonna pay no toll. So we crashed the gate doing 98. I says, let them truckers.

0: From the National Newsroom of the Canadian Press, I'm Don Mitchell. Iran-U.S. negotiators are in the picturesque Swiss city of Lucerne this hour to build out an interim deal to end the war in Iran. It includes mediators from Qatar and Pakistan, with Tehran's nuclear program and an end to fighting in Lebanon as key sticking points. ABC News foreign correspondent Tom Sufi Burridge is in Switzerland.
1: Looming over everything right now is the fact that Iran Saturday announced that once again it was shutting the Strait of Hormuz. So even before these much more complicated negotiations begin on the future of Iran's nuclear program, that memorandum of understanding signed by President Trump less than 4 days ago appears to be at risk of falling apart.
0: The on-again, off-again conflict in Lebanon between Israel and Iran-backed Hezbollah militants continues to threaten to derail the deal. Residents across the Montreal area are enduring the remnants of flooding and power outages today from heavy rain that hit southern Quebec over the weekend. Environment Canada says some areas received between 100 and 150 millimeters of rain in just a few hours yesterday. Flights and ground operations at Montreal Trudeau International Airport were disrupted last night, though conditions appear to have returned to normal today. Southwest of the city, Saint-Costat declared a local state of emergency after flooding damaged homes and roads. A state of emergency has been declared in Los Angeles County this weekend due to biohazard concerns stemming from a still-burning warehouse fire.
2: The warehouse fire is turning into a biohazard risk because of the frozen meat and other perishables inside.
3: If you can imagine the food inside your refrigerator with no power, no refrigerant, starting to rot, and then opening up your refrigerator door, that's about where we are now.
2: Fire Chief Jamie Moore says once the fire's out,
3: we're going to be able to start pulling out all of that product, putting it onto trucks, being able to ship it out to the landfill.
2: Two shelters have opened in the area. Brian Clark, ABC News.
0: And finally, a survey of spending over the last fiscal year by Alberta's provincial politicians indicates taxpayers are footing the bill on everything from bison steak dinners to a pack of gum. York University government ethics professor Ian Steadman says while the expenses fall within the rules, it's up to each party to set expectations for their members, especially the governing UCP.
4: What makes Alberta a unique place is that you could probably paint around the edges of the rules a little bit, and unless someone in your own caucus is going to hold you accountable for it, the opposition doesn't have as much power in Alberta in a historically speaking way. You have majority governments constantly, so you really do need a culture inside the party to say what's acceptable, what's not.
0: The expenses are posted online and contain receipts for purchases politicians can make on the job. Multiple MLAs expense steak dinners with constituents while others build over $6,000 to cater events or get a hotel in Calgary during last year's stampede. This is the Canadian Press. In sports, we're into the fourth round of U.S. Open golf. Wyndham Clark holds a commanding six-shot lead at 7-under par after surviving a brutal windy Saturday at Shinnecock Hills. A massive logjam sits tied for second place at 1-under par, featuring Scottie Scheffler, Tom Kim, Sahith Theegala, and Sam Stevens. Listowel, Ontario's Corey Connors is leading the Canadian contingent at 2-over, tied with four other golfers at 13th. In the World Cup, superstar Mo Salah and Egypt face off against New Zealand in Vancouver. It's the third match at BC Place, and there's a lot at stake for supporters of the All Whites and the Pharaohs. New Zealand, Egypt, Belgium, and Iran all sit with 1 point in Group G after a pair of draws. And in Major League Baseball, the Toronto Blue Jays will close out their three-game series with the Chicago Cubs at Wrigley Field today. The Cubs won Friday's opener 16-2. The Jays bouncing back with an 8-6 come-from-behind win yesterday. Toronto right-hander Dylan Cease on the mound for today's rubber match, with the Cubs countering with lefty Shota Imananga. From the Canadian Press, I'm Don Mitchell.
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Council of Yukon First Nations 46th Annual General Assembly will take place in Burwash Landing at Duke Meadow from June 23rd to the 25th. The event is hosted this year by the Kalani First Nation and will gather delegates representing all 14 member First Nations. 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

0: From the National Newsroom of the Canadian Press, I'm Naira Ahmed. Today marks the 30th National Indigenous Peoples Day. Events are being held across the country to honor the culture, histories, and contributions of First Nations, Inuit, and Métis people. The day coincides with the summer solstice, which is the longest day of the year and holds a deep cultural significance for many Indigenous groups. It's the culmination of Indigenous Peoples Month, which is observed every June. Over to Montreal now, where flooding around the West Island on the South Shore caused road closures and power outages following heavy rain that swept through southern Quebec over the weekend.
1: Environment Canada says some areas received between 100 and 150 millimeters of rain in just a few hours yesterday. Firefighters were called to flooded streets and homes in Montreal's West Island, while Montreal police closed several roads in the area. Hydro-Québec says about 7,500 customers were still without electricity as of Sunday morning, most of them in the city. Flights and ground operations at Montreal Trudeau International Airport were also disrupted last night. Southwest of the city, Sac-Costade declared a local state of emergency after.
0: In Montreal now, Environment Canada is warning that conditions remain favorable for more flooding in parts of southern Quebec. Torrential rain has already soaked Montreal's West Island and communities south of the city yesterday. The agency warns that more showers and thunderstorms are possible today. It says the ground in areas hit by the heaviest rain may not be able to absorb much more water. Up to 150 millimeters of rain fell in parts of western Montreal and the South Shore in just a few hours on Saturday. Meanwhile, firefighters battling a wildfire near Lytton, B.C., say cooler temperatures and light winds helped overnight, but that fire activity could increase throughout the day as temperatures climb. An update posted online by the B.C. Wildfire Service says crews overnight prioritized the protection and defense of structures near the Saw Creek wildfire burning south of Lytton. The report says firefighters and aircrafts continue to focus on securing the perimeter of the communities near the fire. It says temperatures are expected to be between mid-20s and low 30s today, and relative humidity will trend lower, meaning that there is potential for fire activity to increase throughout the day. And high oil and gasoline prices are expected to push inflation higher when Statistics Canada reports its Consumer Price Index for May on Monday.
2: The devil will be in the details as economists look for any signs that the cost at the gas pump is causing inflation to heat up elsewhere. TD Bank senior economist Andrew Hentich says gasoline prices rose in May, so that will push inflation higher for the month, but oil prices have since come off their highs. The price of oil fell after the U.S. and Iran reached a memorandum of understanding to end the war and reopen the Strait of Hormuz to tanker traffic. The annual inflation rate was 2.8% in April. The consensus among economists is that inflation rose year over year to 3% in May. Michelle Zedekian, The Canadian Press.
0: This is The Canadian Press. In sports, there are four games in group stage action at the FIFA World Cup today. Spain has already defeated Saudi Arabia 4-0 to get things started in Atlanta. Now Belgium takes on Iran, followed by Uruguay playing Cape Verde, and then New Zealand is facing Egypt in Vancouver in the late game. The Toronto Blue Jays game at the Chicago Cubs has been postponed because of inclement weather. Toronto and Chicago were slated to play the finale of their weekend series. Chicago routed Toronto 16-2 on Friday, and the Blue Jays rallied for an 8-6 victory on Saturday. Two games are scheduled in the Northern Super League today. The league-leading Ottawa Rapid hosts AFC Toronto. Ottawa has won four of its last five games, while Toronto has just one win in its previous five outings. The last-place Calgary Wild welcomes second-place Montreal Roses later in the afternoon. Although the Toronto Tempo are off until tomorrow when they head to Atlanta to face the Dream. From the Canadian Press, I'm Naira Ahmed.

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Do you have any idea how fast you were going?

0: I'm Minister Jen Gamer. June 21st is National Indigenous Peoples Day. Since time immemorial, First Nations have lived and stewarded Yukon's lands and waters and continue to do so today. Let us celebrate and honor the diverse cultures and languages across the territory. We recognize Indigenous leaders and their significant contributions and achievements to the territory's collective culture, its history, and its future. On National Indigenous Peoples Day, let us gather and celebrate with our family, friends, and community.
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0: I'm Minister Jen Gamer. June 21st is National Indigenous Peoples Day. Since time immemorial, First Nations have lived and stewarded Yukon's lands and waters and continue to do so today. Let us celebrate and honor the diverse cultures and languages across the territory. We recognize Indigenous leaders and their significant contributions and achievements to the territory's collective culture, its history, and its future. On National Indigenous Peoples Day, let us gather and celebrate with our family, friends, and community.
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1: From the National Newsroom of the Canadian Press, I'm Naira Ahmed. Events are being held across the country today to mark the 30th National Indigenous Peoples Day.
2: The day is meant to honor the culture, histories, and contributions of First Nations, Inuit, and Métis people. It coincides with the summer solstice, the longest day of the year, and holds deep cultural significance for many Indigenous groups. Prime Minister Mark Carney is expected to be in Nanaimo, B.C., to visit an exhibit on Indigenous culture at the Nanaimo Museum, while Governor General Louise Arbour will take part in a ceremony in Ottawa. Jason White, The Canadian Press.
1: Artificial intelligence safety advocates say the federal government's new chatbot legislation is a good first step. Bill C-34 was introduced on June 10th in the House of Commons and would regulate the companies behind AI chatbots by imposing on them a duty to act responsibly. It includes measures to lower the risk of chatbots communicating harmful content and crisis intervention protocols for cases involving self-harm, suicide, or violence. One person with Artificial Intelligence Governance and Safety Canada says the bill's effectiveness depends heavily on how the details are worked out. In Montreal now, Environment Canada is warning that conditions remain favorable for more flooding in parts of southern Quebec. Torrential rain has already soaked Montreal's West Island and communities south of the city yesterday. The agency warns that more showers and thunderstorms are possible today. It says the ground in areas hit by the heaviest rain may not be able to absorb much more water. Up to 150 millimeters of rain fell in parts of western Montreal and the South Shore in just a few hours on Saturday. Meanwhile, firefighters battling a wildfire near Lytton, B.C., say cooler temperatures and light winds helped overnight, but that fire activity could increase throughout the day as temperatures climb. An update posted online by the BC Wildfire Service says crews overnight prioritized the protection and defense of structures near the Saw Creek wildfire burning south of Lytton. The report says firefighters and aircrafts continue to focus on securing the perimeter of the communities near the fire. It says temperatures are expected to be between mid-20s and low 30s today, and relative humidity will trend lower, meaning that there is potential for fire activity to increase throughout the day. And high oil and gasoline prices are expected to push inflation higher when Statistics Canada reports its consumer price index for May on Monday.
3: The devil will be in the details as economists look for any signs that the cost at the gas pump is causing inflation to heat up elsewhere. TD Bank senior economist Andrew Hentich says gasoline prices rose in May, so that will push inflation higher for the month, but oil prices have since come off their highs. The price of oil fell after the U.S. and Iran reached a memorandum of understanding to end the war and reopen the Strait of Hormuz to tanker traffic. The annual inflation rate was 2.8% in April. The consensus among economists is that inflation rose year over year to 3% in May. Michelle Zedekian, The Canadian Press.
1: This is The Canadian Press. In sports, there are four games in group stage action at the FIFA World Cup today. Spain has already defeated Saudi Arabia 4-0 to get things started in Atlanta. Now Belgium takes on Iran, followed by Uruguay playing Cape Verde, and then New Zealand is facing Egypt in Vancouver in the late game. The Toronto Blue Jays game at the Chicago Cubs has been postponed because of inclement weather. Toronto and Chicago were slated to play the finale of their weekend series. Chicago routed Toronto 16-2 on Friday, and the Blue Jays rallied for an 8-6 victory on Saturday. Two games are scheduled in the Northern Super League today. The league-leading Ottawa Rapid hosts AFC Toronto. Ottawa has won four of its last five games, while Toronto has just one win in its previous five outings. The last-place Calgary Wild welcomes second-place Montreal Roses later in the afternoon. Although the Toronto Tempo are off until tomorrow when they head to Atlanta to face the Dream. From the Canadian Press, I'm Naira Ahmed.
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north end of the southbound mule. 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

0: Ахтачханк, едая хака, вешатки, кустик, е дегати, а, е ауне. I tell my grandchild to show respect to women.
1: This is Susie.
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0: From the National Newsroom of the Canadian Press, I'm Naira Ahmed. Events are being held across the country today to mark the 30th National Indigenous Peoples Day.
1: The day is meant to honor the culture, histories, and contributions of First Nations, Inuit, and Métis people. It coincides with the summer solstice, the longest day of the year, and holds deep cultural significance for many Indigenous groups. Prime Minister Mark Carney is expected to be in Nanaimo, B.C., to visit an exhibit on Indigenous culture at the Nanaimo Museum. Jason White, The Canadian Press.
0: Artificial intelligence safety advocates say the federal government's new chatbot legislation is a good first step. Bill C-34 was introduced on June 10th in the House of Commons and would regulate the companies behind AI chatbots by imposing on them a duty to act responsibly. It includes measures to lower the risk of chatbots communicating harmful content and crisis intervention protocols for cases involving self-harm, suicide, or violence. One person with Artificial Intelligence Governance and Safety Canada says the bill's effectiveness depends heavily on how the details are worked out. In Montreal now, Environment Canada is warning that conditions remain favorable for more flooding in parts of southern Quebec. Torrential rain has already soaked Montreal's West Island and communities south of the city yesterday. The agency warns that more showers and thunderstorms are possible today. It says the ground in areas hit by the heaviest rain may not be able to absorb much more water. Up to 150 millimeters of rain fell in parts of western Montreal and the South Shore in just a few hours on Saturday. Meanwhile, firefighters battling a wildfire near Lytton, B.C., say cooler temperatures and light winds helped overnight, but that fire activity could increase throughout the day as temperatures climb. An update posted online by the BC Wildfire Service says crews overnight prioritized the protection and defense of structures near the Saw Creek wildfire burning south of Lytton. The report says firefighters and aircrafts continue to focus on securing the perimeter of the communities near the fire. It says temperatures are expected to be between mid-20s and low 30s today, and relative humidity will trend lower, meaning that there is potential for fire activity to increase throughout the day. And high oil and gasoline prices are expected to push inflation higher when Statistics Canada reports its Consumer Price Index for May on Monday.
2: The devil will be in the details as economists look for any signs that the cost at the gas pump is causing inflation to heat up elsewhere. TD Bank senior economist Andrew Henchich says gasoline prices rose in May, so that will push inflation higher for the month, but oil prices have since come off their highs. The price of oil fell after the U.S. and Iran reached a memorandum of understanding to end the war and reopen the Strait of Hormuz to tanker traffic. The annual inflation rate was 2.8% in April. The consensus among economists is that inflation rose year over year to 3% in May. Michelle Zedekian, The Canadian Press.
0: This is The Canadian Press. In sports, there are four games in group stage action at the FIFA World Cup today. Spain has already defeated Saudi Arabia 4-0 to get things started in Atlanta. Now Belgium takes on Iran, followed by Uruguay playing Cape Verde, and then New Zealand is facing Egypt in Vancouver in the late game. The Toronto Blue Jays game at the Chicago Cubs has been postponed because of inclement weather. Toronto and Chicago were slated to play the finale of their weekend series. Chicago routed Toronto 16-2 on Friday, and the Blue Jays rallied for an 8-6 victory on Saturday. The Edmonton Oilers have signed forward Jason Dickinson to a 5-year contract worth $20 million U.S. Dickinson was acquired from the Chicago Blackhawks at last season's trade deadline and was set to become a free agent in July. The 30-year-old appeared in 17 regular season games for the Oilers in the 2025-26 season, tallying a goal along with 3 assists. And Serena Williams will play singles at Wimbledon after accepting a wild card invitation. From the Canadian Press, I'm Naira Ahmed.

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Shona Femme Indigenous Radio is hiring a sales and marketing manager. 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

0: From the National Newsroom of the Canadian Press, I'm Naira Ahmed. Events are being held across the country today to mark the 30th National Indigenous Peoples Day.
1: The day is meant to honor the culture, histories, and contributions of First Nations, Inuit, and Métis people. It coincides with the summer solstice, the longest day of the year, and holds deep cultural significance for many Indigenous groups. Prime Minister Mark Carney is expected to be in Nanaimo, B.C., to visit an exhibit on Indigenous culture at the Nanaimo Museum. Jason White, The Canadian Press.
0: Artificial intelligence safety advocates say the federal government's new chatbot legislation is a good first step. Bill C-34 was introduced on June 10th in the House of Commons and would regulate the companies behind AI chatbots by imposing on them a duty to act responsibly. It includes measures to lower the risk of chatbots communicating harmful content and crisis intervention protocols for cases involving self-harm, suicide, or violence. One person with Artificial Intelligence Governance and Safety Canada says the bill's effectiveness depends heavily on how the details are worked out. In Montreal now, Environment Canada is warning that conditions remain favorable for more flooding in parts of southern Quebec. Torrential rain has already soaked Montreal's West Island and communities south of the city yesterday. The agency warns that more showers and thunderstorms are possible today. It says the ground in areas hit by the heaviest rain may not be able to absorb much more water, up to 150 millimeters of rain after over 100 homes flooded. In British Columbia now, firefighters near Lytton continue to battle the Saw Creek wildfire, which now rages at about 7 square kilometers. The size of the out-of-control wildfire has prompted evacuation orders and alerts in the area and is slightly bigger than it was yesterday. Artificial intelligence safety advocates say the federal government's new chatbot legislation is a good first step. Bill C-34 was introduced earlier this month in the House of Commons and would regulate the companies behind AI chatbots by imposing on them a duty to act responsibly. It includes measures to lower the risk of chatbots communicating harmful content and crisis intervention protocols for cases involving self-harm, suicide, or violence. One person with Artificial Intelligence Governance and Safety Canada says the bill's effectiveness depends heavily on how the details are worked out. And Alberta Premier Danielle Smith says the fun police have struck Calgary. Her comments come after the city announced it's turning down the sound dial for the Calgary Stampede, citing music at last year's event left windows shaking and items falling off shelves. Smith says the mayor and council should work with bylaw to reconsider these restrictions. Federal Conservative leader Pierre Poilievre also weighed in on social media, saying he hopes the city reverses course. The new restrictions come after the city received 225 noise complaints from residents during last year's festivities. This is the Canadian Press. In sports, fans are gathering in Vancouver ahead of today's World Cup match between Egypt and New Zealand, set for 9 p.m. Eastern. It will be the third match at BC Place Stadium, where the president of the Egyptian-Canadian Society of BC expects 15,000 Egyptian fans in the stands. Earlier today, Spain defeated Saudi Arabia 4-0, and Belgium tied Iran 0-0. Also tonight, Uruguay plays Cape Verde in Miami. The Toronto Blue Jays game at the Chicago Cubs has been postponed because of inclement weather. Toronto and Chicago were slated to play the finale of their weekend series. Chicago routed Toronto 16-2 on Friday, and the Blue Jays rallied for an 8-6 victory on Saturday. The Edmonton Oilers have signed forward Jason Dickinson to a 5-year contract worth $20 million U.S. Dickinson was acquired from the Chicago Blackhawks at last season's trade deadline and was set to become a free agent in July. And Serena Williams will play singles at Wimbledon after accepting a wild card invitation. From the Canadian Press, I'm Naira Ahmed.

When I play folk music, the most of the talking that I'll do to you while I'm playing is just about as folksy as the music is, because that's just about what kind of a feller I am. I was raised on beans and taters and cornbread. And I'm going to sing you a little old song here of sort of country philosophy. If a feller married, there went one of them big words. If a feller got married and he sort of got married to the wrong woman, or if the good Lord seed fit to set him free before he got too old and he made a mistake and married the wrong woman the second time, this is sort of the advice he gives out to the rest of them. This song's called I Wish I Was Single Again.

My name is Musa Kango and I'm from Pwanilib. And I just wanted to go for a Russian stud jump, 130 jumps. Uvanga Musa Kango, Mitima Tang Muta, Sarak Saratakhtunga, Gurumi, Kijak Takhtunga, Ila, Russian stud jump, Ajakakhtunga, 130 Kijak Takhtunga, Tushavusi, and you're listening to Show FM.

A couple of years back, I come across a great and wasted friend of mine in the hallway of a recording studio. And while he was reciting some poetry to me that he'd written, I saw that he was about a step away from dying, and I couldn't help but wonder why. And the lines of this song occurred to me. I'm happy to say he's no longer wasted, and he's got him a good woman. And I'd like to dedicate this to John and June, who helped show me how to beat the devil. It was wintertime in Nashville, down on Music City Road. And I was looking for a place to get myself out of the cold, to warm the frozen feeling that was eating at my soul, keep the chilly wind off my guitar. My thirsty wanted whiskey, my hunger needed beans. But it had been a month of payday since I'd heard that eagle scream. So with a stomach full of empty and a pocket full of dreams, I left my pride and stepped inside a bar. Actually, I guess you'd call it a tavern. Cigarette smoke to the ceiling and sawdust on the floor. Friendly shadows. I saw that there was just one old man sitting at the bar. And in the mirror I could see him checking me and my guitar. And he turned and said, "Come up here, boy, and show us what you are." I said, "I'm dry." And he bought me a beer. He nodded at my guitar and said, "It's a tough life, ain't it?" I just looked at him. He said, "You ain't making any money, are you?" I said, "You've been reading my mail." He just smiled and said, "Let me see that guitar. I got something you ought to hear." Then he laid it on me.

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Back when failure had me locked out on the wrong side of the door. When no one stood behind me but my shadow on the floor. And lonesome was more than a state of mind. You see, the devil haunts a hungry man. If you don't want to join him, you gotta beat him. I ain't saying I beat the devil, but I drank his beer for nothing. Then I stole his song.

one's gonna hear. And I guess I'll die explaining how the things that they complain about are things they could change, hoping someone's gonna care. I was born a lonely singer, and I'm bound to die the same. But I've gotta feed the hunger in my soul.

0: From the National Newsroom of the Canadian Press, I'm Naira Ahmed. Assembly of First Nations National Chief Cindy Woodhouse-Nipanak says National Indigenous Peoples Day must also be one of accountability. She says reconciliation cannot be accomplished by announcements and promises. Woodhouse-Nipanak says it is achieved through quality schools for First Nation children, safe housing for First Nations families, clean drinking water for First Nations communities, and First Nations exercising their inherent rights to govern their lands, waters, and futures. The day honors the culture, histories, and contributions of First Nations, Inuit, and Métis people. More flooding could be in the cards for parts of southern Quebec. Environment Canada is warning more showers and thunderstorms are possible today after up to 150 millimeters of rain fell in parts of western Montreal and the South Shore in just a few hours yesterday.
1: Environment Canada says some areas received between 100 and 150 millimeters of rain in just a few hours yesterday. Firefighters were called to flooded streets and homes in Montreal's West Island, while Montreal police closed several roads in the area. Hydro-Québec says about 7,500 customers were still without electricity as of Sunday morning, most of them in the city. Flights and ground operations at Montreal Trudeau International Airport were also disrupted last night. Southwest of the city, Saint-Costant declared a local state of emergency after flooding damaged homes and roads. Don Mitchell, The Canadian Press.
0: Meanwhile, Ottawa is expected to declare its preferred bidder in the short race to replace Canada's aging fleet of submarines.
2: The race will come to a draw soon as the next NATO summit is right around the corner in July, and Ottawa is looking to supply the Royal Canadian Navy with up to 12 new submarines. It's a large order, expected to be worth tens of billions of dollars, drawing in the attention of South Korea's Hanwha Oceans and Germany's TKMS. The two firms have battled hard since they were selected as the two qualified bidders last August. Ottawa is looking to replace the rapidly aging Victoria-class submarines within the next decade. John Kennedy, The Canadian Press.
0: AI safety advocates say the federal government's proposed online safety legislation is a good start on regulating artificial intelligence chatbots, but more work will need to be done to protect Canadians from their potential harms. Bill C-34 was introduced earlier this month in the House of Commons and would regulate the companies behind AI chatbots with measures to lower the risk of chatbots communicating harmful content. It would also put in place crisis intervention protocols for cases involving self-harm, suicide, or violence. Ottawa's efforts come as one New Brunswick mother hopes to hold OpenAI accountable for her daughter's death by suicide. And fans are starting to gather in downtown Vancouver ahead of tonight's Group G match between New Zealand and Egypt in the World Cup. New Zealand supporters are filling two pubs in the city's Gastown district before marching to BC Place. Meanwhile, Egyptian fans are gathering across False Creek at Jonathan Rogers Park before their parade to the stadium. This is the Canadian Press. In sports, fans are gathering in Vancouver ahead of today's World Cup match between Egypt and New Zealand, set for 9 p.m. Eastern. It will be the third match at BC Place Stadium, where the president of the Egyptian-Canadian Society of BC expects 15,000 Egyptian fans in the stands. Earlier today, Spain defeated Saudi Arabia 4-0, and Belgium tied Iran 0-0. Also tonight, Uruguay plays Cape Verde in Miami. The Toronto Blue Jays game at the Chicago Cubs has been postponed because of inclement weather. Toronto and Chicago were slated to play the finale of their weekend series. Chicago routed Toronto 16-2 on Friday, and the Blue Jays rallied for an 8-6 victory on Saturday. The Edmonton Oilers have signed forward Jason Dickinson to a 5-year contract worth $20 million U.S. Dickinson was acquired from the Chicago Blackhawks at last season's trade deadline and was set to become a free agent in July. And Serena Williams will play singles at Wimbledon after accepting a wild card invitation. From the Canadian Press, I'm Naira Ahmed.
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town and stayed all alone. He didn't say much, he kind of quiet and shy. And if you spoke at all, he just said hi to Big John. Somebody said he came from New Orleans, where he got in a fight over a Cajun queen and a crashing blow from a huge right hand.

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With Jackson timbers, they started back down. Then came that rumble way down in the ground. And the smoke and gas belched out of that mine. Everybody knew it was the end of the line for Big.

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These few words are written on that stand. 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Big John.

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